0: Minister. Foreign Secretary Yvette Cooper is understood to be the fourth cabinet minister to have urged Sir Keir Starmer to quit. Donald Trump's already posted on social media, without evidence, that he's going to resign. Labour MP Justin Madders says Mr Burnham is the only person for the job.
1: He's got that human touch that we need in our leaders. I think he's got the ability to unite the party, and he's shown in Makerfield, actually, he can corral the progressive vote around him in a way that we haven't been able to succeed in recent times. So I think he's got all the qualities we need to have an excellent Prime Minister.
0: A four-day heatwave starting in some parts of the UK. An amber extreme heat alert's now in force, covering central and southern England and some of Wales. Meteorologist Alex Deacon is warning freshwater swimming may not be the answer to keeping cool.
2: A lot of people see hot and sunny weather and go and, you know, jump in the sea or want to find something somewhere cool to cool off in. But water is often still very cold at this time of year. So seek advice about the RNLI water shock campaign.
0: Union Aslef has paid tribute to the train driver killed in Friday's crash, describing Sean Burton as dedicated, devoted and enormously popular. The 60-year-old died when two East Midlands railway services collided near Bedford. Iran's armed forces say they're ready to respond to threats by Donald Trump. It's after the US president warned Tehran would keep getting bombed if it didn't rein in Iranian-backed Lebanon-based Hezbollah. In sport, teenager Lamine Yamal scored on his first World Cup starts as Spain responded to their goalless draw against Cape Verde with a 4-0 thumping of Saudi Arabia. And captain Ben Stokes and bowler Gus Atkinson will join up with the rest of England's cricketers for the deciding test against New Zealand. Both players were handed written warnings after breaching contractual obligations but have been recalled. That's the latest.
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5: In 1933, in his book Humanism, A New Religion, Charles Francis Potter said, "Education is thus a most powerful ally of humanism. What can the theistic Sunday schools, meeting for an hour once a week, and teaching only a fraction of the children do to stem the tide of a five-day program of humanistic teaching?" In the 1990s, 1,000 young people left the church every week in the UK. In 2002, an international survey ranked the UK the second most godless country in the world. The UK is no longer a Christian nation. It is a secular humanist society. The UK, who once sent missionaries to the globe, is now the mission field.

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2: There was one particular time concerning my mother when she eventually took her own life. I just found her. She'd taken tablets because of how she felt. And amidst a whole range of emotions, there's a whole turmoil of guilt, of anger, of fear that I would do the same thing because others in the family had done that. And a total sense that I'd failed her, which caused me great distress and worry and really made me question my faith in God. God showed me that this had happened because she had made that decision. It wasn't my fault. And through very dark and difficult days, he brought me through again into a very living and vibrant faith. And I'm just so grateful to him that in my times of stress and hardship, which come whether we're Christian or not, he's faithful.
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0: 9 years ago, I was coming home and coming up to a very busy junction on my Honda 90. The lights were green, so I knew I was going to make it, and the car came across my path. I had no time to even think about braking. I was straight into the side. The back of the bike came up, and I went spinning through the air. The pain was just horrendous. I realised that I was on the road. I thought that my neck had gone because I had pins and needles all over. This man came to my side, and then I just said to him, well, how about the car driver? And she said, I'm here. And I had a split second to either love her or get very angry with her. And I asked the Lord Jesus Christ to give me the ability just to love her. And that's what he did. I knew that I was going to go through an awful lot because of the different fractures that I'd got. But Jesus has given me the ability to just love her and to help her in a way that I didn't think was even possible.
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2: It was just about Easter time, and a couple of years ago, my son Samuel came into my worship room, and he said to me, he said, "Daddy, I want to sing a song. I want to write a song about Jesus." And I said, "All right, Samuel, let's do it." So he said, "You sit over there. I'm gonna sit on the couch." And he had his little guitar, and he had me get my guitar. I had a pen and a paper out. I said, "What do you want to say to Jesus?" And he said, "I want to say, hey, Jesus." So I just wrote down, "Hey, Jesus." And then I said, "Well, what are you going to say after hey, Jesus, Samuel?" And he said, "Are you still on the cross, or are you feeling better? And if you're feeling better, will you come down and play with me?" So I said, I said, "Well, how about we try, and I said, "Won't you come down, down, down, down to the ground?" He had the guitar halfway over his head, I remember, laying on the couch at that time, with his thumb in his mouth.
3: And it took us somewhere around about halfway, and he said, "Yeah, Daddy, I like that."
2: And he looked at me and he said, "To the next to me place." I said, "Wow, yeah. To the next to me place, with a smile on my face and a song in my ears." And then he said this. He goes, "Yeah, Daddy,

I'll never forget this. He looked up at the tallest part of my bookcase up on the top. He stood up on this on my couch and he pointed at the top of my bookshelf where I have all my theology books. And he said, "Hey, Daddy, if we throw toys at those books, do you think they'll come alive?" And I heard him, but I wanted him to say it again. I said, "What'd you say, Samuel?" He said, "Daddy, do you think if we throw those books, do you think they'll fly?" And then he said, "Daddy, throw me up into the sky and I'll touch the moon." And I said, "Oh, yeah." God all of a sudden started teaching me what he was wanting to teach me through Samuel that day. He started teaching me about revelation. And then you'll come down, down, down. Down to the ground, to the next to me place, which now is in the arms of Jesus.

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4: Very good evening and welcome to Breakthrough Nights. On tonight's show, we are looking at awakening here in the UK. I speak to a man called John McGinley in a moment. He is a co-author of a book called Awaken. The Lord is doing a new thing. Before we get to that, let's focus on Jesus wholeheartedly.

0: Now, a new book was published in August called Awaken, The Lord is Doing a New Thing. And it was by authors Anne Culver and John McGinley. And I'm very pleased to say I have John McGinley on the line to talk to us about this book. John is an experienced church leader who now leads the Myriad program, which inspires and equips everyday people to make disciples and start new church communities. He is also one of the overseers of the Send UK and Ireland, which seeks to mobilise younger generations to live missional lives. Very good evening to you, John.
1: Thank you so much, Jonathan. Great to be with you.
0: Let's jump straight in. I mean, Awaken is really kind of capturing something of the moment, isn't it? Here in the UK, with kind of news of the quiet revival statistics, perhaps the States with things like Charlie Kirk's, sad death and stuff, but certainly Christianity, revival, awakening, those kinds of words are much more on the tips of the tongues outside of the church.

0: wars as well as within it. And so this book kind of comes at a very timely moment.
1: Yeah, and actually that really is what we felt called to write about. We started 18 months ago, obviously, because books take that long to produce. But even at that point, we just felt a conviction from the Lord that we were to try to put something in people's hands that would enable them to engage with what he was doing. So I think the danger is that we see all the reports, which are really encouraging, and we should definitely rejoice. But the danger is we then go, I'm not quite sure what I'm meant to do with that. Mm. I'm not quite seeing it where I am. Is this happening? What do I do with this? And so the book is really a book for its time, trying to give something to the church to equip it to engage with what we're beginning to see God is doing.
0: I'll ask you in a minute in terms of some of the practical advice or how you think churches should be getting prepared, that kind of thing. But first of all, what do you believe is awakening?
1: Yeah, I think it's really interesting. I think there are two things happening at the same time. First of all, in the culture around us, there is suddenly a spiritual hunger, a sense of the souls of people awakening and saying, I'm looking for something beyond what I've experienced already. You know, the people who've written more than we have about this would say that secularism has had a really good go and it's run its course and people are beginning to realize its promises are empty. And alongside that, there is a sense of the economic and political situation, really feeling that there isn't much hope in that. The challenges internationally of conflict and climate change. And people are saying, well, who can offer me any hope? And so people are awakening. And because this is primarily in a younger generation, they haven't ever really rejected Christianity. So for them, as they look for an answer, they look to the church or look to scripture, just feeling, I'm going to read the Bible, I'm going to try and find something beyond what I've experienced so far, because it's new. And so I think that's what's happening in the culture. Alongside that, in the church, those young people, young adults who are still part of church, and there were a small percentage before COVID, they're beginning to say, I don't just want to repeat my parents' generation. I don't just want to carry on with the church as it is. I want to live all in. I want a fully leaded version of the Christian faith, and they're willing to be bold in their witness, to be really passionate in prayer and worship. Youth groups are saying, we don't have to entertain our young people anymore. They want to come for Bible study and to pray all night and to worship. And so there's these two movements that are happening at the same time, I think. And so what we're seeing is we're seeing that, you know, the quiet revival stats say 4% of 16 to 25-year-olds before COVID engaged monthly with church. Now it's 16%. And Bible sales growing by 89% over the last 5 years. And so I think that these two things are coming together. And the church as a whole has an opportunity now to say, okay, how do we engage with what God is doing?
0: As I understand it, one of the interesting stats, maybe significant, is that by and large, it's a large proportion of young men who are responding, more so than young women. Why do you think that is? And do you think, I mean, assuming God is involved in all of this, why he's doing something that's stirring particularly and connecting with young men?
1: So I think the really interesting thing is that church history tells us that God often uses the moments of history where there are crises in order to break in. And so what I understand in terms of the young men piece is that there, in that particular group of people, there is a unique question, crisis, angst around, who am I? Is there a cause to follow? Is there something to really invest in and give myself to? And for them, as the research is showing, they are being drawn to the versions of the church that have a really clear and confident sense of who they are and what they're calling people to. Now, that really interestingly is on the two ends of the spectrum quite often. So it's Catholic and Orthodox that are really clear. and then also evangelical and Pentecostal. And so where there is a call to follow Jesus Christ and to really devote yourself to the Christian faith and to find yourself in that as a young man, that particularly is proving really attractive to them. Now, God is using that. He's working across all the different age ranges and genders. But at the same time, that is a really uniquely interesting piece because they were the one constituency that was almost the most resistant to the Christian faith before.

0: believe in Zion, to bestow on them a crown of beauty instead of ashes, the oil of gladness instead of mourning, and a garment of praise instead of a spirit of despair. This nameless, faceless generation, this army of the Lord, will be called oaks of righteousness, a planting of the Lord for the display of his splendor. They will rebuild the ancient ruins and restore the places long devastated. They will renew the ruined cities that have been devastated for generations. This is the hour of an awakening of a generation of an army of the Lord.
1: Let me ask you a question too. I guess this is part of the messiness of it as well. In America, with Charlie Kirk's assassination, it kind of highlights an increasing move and response, if you like, to Christianity. But it's also kind of woven into fear of loss of conservative values, kind of political agendas, those kinds of elements, and can become, I guess, a cultural Christianity, trying to reclaim that kind of, and here in the UK, not as much as that perhaps, but we do have like the Unite the Kingdom, Tommy Robinson. There is an element of concern, if you like, of loss of traditional values / which Christianity would epitomize. Is there a challenge here of what is genuine awakening and revival and what is connected to cultural Christianity?
2: I think there really is. And so I think on both the left and the right, there is a real danger that the church and the Christian message ends up hijacked by a particular other agenda. But as I said before, church history tells us that it is often in the moments of cultural crisis that God breaks in. So I think that the reason that we're writing this book is to say, let's make sure that we're calling people to Jesus and to a devotion to him. Let's not let them get hijacked for that. The routine may well be that they're coming because of a sense of loss, fear, looking for something that what they've already explored hasn't offered them. But our challenge as the church is not just to assimilate to those movements, and whether it's Christian nationalism or a sense of overly compassionate desire to affirm culture on the left, but actually it's to say, let's call you to Jesus. And even though the headlines from such things as Unite the Kingdom have really grabbed the political headlines, the thing that is beginning to be picked up by secular journalists is that people are having spiritual encounters during this time.
1: Right.
2: It isn't just they've gone on a march because of fear. It's, no, I sought God and I encountered him. And they're literally at times just walking into church, having become a Christian all by themselves, having read scripture all by themselves, having looked online for resources and really been discipled, even as it were, online. And they're coming into church really engaged spiritually. So it definitely isn't just a cultural awakening. There is genuine work of the Spirit this time.
1: Let's turn to look at how churches are responding then. Growth in itself is a challenge, isn't it, and learning how to manage that. But then what comes with that and how? So what are the kind of advice and kind of key things you're trying to say to churches at this time?
2: Yeah, the first thing that we're saying, and it is clear in the book, is that this is for every generation. So this is a church movement. This isn't just a young people's movement. And the really interesting thing is that unlike previous generations, this generation are not rejecting relationship with older generations. They're actually really hungry for it. The challenge for us, certainly in my generation, I'm in my 50s, is that we've grown up in a church that has been fairly passive and structured and unchanging. And the version and the pattern and the structure of that church is not what will enable us to disciple these young people effectively. A couple of things just to pick up on that. First of all, is that they're coming in spiritually alive And they're looking for those that are spiritually alive. And so that challenges us to really, for us to be living wholeheartedly in our faith and full of the Holy Spirit. Secondly, they are coming from outside the church. They have no background. And so this is one of the messages we're really keen to bring forward, which is the Bible has to be at the heart of this, because they don't have the inherited foundation from having grown up within the church. So we have to be those who are confident in reading scripture, in talking and opening up the Christian faith. And the last thing is if you imagine a young adult who's just come to faith, having lived without any knowledge of Jesus in their lives, they're going to come with some brokenness. They're often going to come with some experience of trauma, some struggles in life, maybe even some spiritual attachments that are not healthy. And what is it that's going to enable them to come from this initial encounter with Jesus, where they've come alive and they're convinced of him, to actually live that out wholeheartedly for the rest of their lives? I think it's going to be communities, intergenerational communities, that aren't just coming for a Bible study once a week, but are actually really loving them, loving one another, sharing life, and going on a journey with them, so that when they hit the bumps in the road, when they've got questions, they know that they can come round, talk it out, have somebody who's with them. And so I really think that in this encouraging report of the Quiet Revival, there is a challenge to the church, which is, actually, church, you didn't do anything to produce this. It's God on the move, and it's the culture of our nation changing. But we are going to have to change. We're going to have to go on a journey in order to be ready to really engage with what God is doing.

0: I wasn't around at the time, but as I understand it, arguably the last revival in the West was in the late 60s, early 70s with the Jesus movement. And we had thousands of young people, particularly in America, but also here in the UK, come into Christ. But they came from generally out of the hippie movement. And as I understand it, the church struggled with responding to what they looked like. So a famous quote from a guy called John Smith, who we play on Cross Rhythms occasionally, was that the church judged them by the length of their hair and the fact they had no shoes on. And they missed a real opportunity, if you like, to capitalize on the momentum of that. And that is one of the challenges. Similarly with contemporary music, rock and roll was of the devil for quite a while within the church's mindset towards it. So it struggles where the culture might be different to what church culture is at the time. Do you think we're different now? Do you think we can respond better now?
1: Yeah, well, we're really hoping and praying that we can, but I think that the danger is exactly how you describe it, Jonathan, because we've been formed in this pattern of church for decades, and we're in church at the moment because we like it this way, and it has worked for us to a degree, and so therefore that's sustained our faith. The challenge is that as these young adults and young people come in, they're going to come with all of their mess, and they're going to come, as I said, in a different way. So I'd love to just tell one story, an example of what do we do about this young man? He is a gamer, as many young men are. He's playing a video game every night for hours because this is the world he interacts with his friends online with. Again, most of us don't understand that. Secondly, that game is set in hell. And what leads him to Christ is he starts to think, I spend all of this time on this game. I wonder what hell is really like. Okay, so he goes into an AI bot and he says, where do I find out about what hell is really like? And that bot says, go and read the Bible and go to church. And so he reads the Bible, reads some verses that this bot is telling him to read about this, discovers the reality and the threat of hell without knowing Christ, and gives his life to Christ. Walks into a church having started to read the Bible, and then says to them, okay, what do I do? And what they're realizing is just having him come on a Sunday and joining their Bible study group isn't going to deal with all his stuff. He's got so many questions that they don't normally ask. He's got issues in other areas of his life that don't line up with the Christian faith. And yet God has said, I'm trusting you with this young man. So I think that what we say in the book is that it's not about programs and it's not about coming up with the latest idea on how to solve this discipleship issue. It's actually about our hearts and just being able to posture them before God, which is saying, you're on the move. I don't really know how to do this, Lord, but if you are willing to help me, then I'm willing to say yes. I'm willing for you to put your love in my heart for the people you're calling me to reach and to reach out to. I'm willing to change and adapt, as it were, within the life of the church. And our suggestion is that it's not likely that we have to change the whole of church overnight. But we're going to have to create spaces where we really choose to put them first, to love them, not just those that are coming in, but actually to reach out and to connect with our culture in a fresh way, because we now know that they are open when they weren't before. So it's a heart posture that is in humility, willing to repent, seek God, surrender, ask him to work in us, and then ask him to show us how we're called to serve him. And I think the Jesus Revolution and the film is just a great example of that, because even though not the whole church didn't get it right, some were willing to have that posture, to take the risk, to follow the Lord, and it made such a difference.

0: Final question, really, and this might not be a fair question, but just interested if you've got any thoughts or discernment on this. What do you think is next? Where do you think this is going to go? Are we talking here about early adopters, if you like? People who've you know, found the iPhone first type thing, and then everybody picks up on it. What do you think is going to happen in, say, the coming 12 months or next few years?
1: So I think that what we're seeing is fine for the Bible Society to call their report the Quiet Revival, but it isn't revival. It is much more of awakening. Rich Wilson, who we quote in the book from the Fusion Movement, says that we are in the grip of a slow awakening. And I think it's really helpful because it says, this is something, God is doing something and things are shifting, but it's slow at the moment and it's not everywhere. And I had a moment, I'm going to confess something now, in which I was watching Clarkson's Farm on the television. And there, Jeremy Clarkson, the petrol head, is now a farmer. And what I'm watching is when it becomes harvest time, he and everybody becomes obsessed with harvest. They adjust the whole of their lives. He drives a tractor through the night to bring it in at the right time. Everybody is on board. And as I'm watching this, I feel the Holy Spirit just fall on me and say, harvest is coming. Are we willing to do what he does, which is to learn how to do this? So I think that what we're seeing are the first fruits of the harvest that is going to come. And the reason why it's so important we begin to engage is because we've got to get ready for harvest. We've got to learn how to shape church in new ways. We've got to plant new churches. We've got to empower new leaders. We've got to grow in confidence in sharing our faith because there is a harvest to bring in. But it's a slow start. And I think God's kindness in that is that he's just getting us ready. But certainly what I'm hearing from the prophetic voices in our nation, certainly what I'm seeing in church history, is so often God begins to work in those early signs, and then he invites the church to say, will you step up? Will you join in with that? And so, yeah, the aim of the book is to give people something in their hand to help them do that. The best feedback that we had was from a church leader who said, now I've got something that I can use to have a conversation with God about as to what he's asking of me as a church leader, and something that we as a church can have a conversation about so that everybody can begin to engage and think and pray this through. And we were thrilled with that because that really is the posture of what we're offering, which is just something to serve people at what we believe is a significant time.
0: Fascinating. So it's decision time all round. There's initial decisions for some entering into salvation, but then there's decisions for the church and those who've been walking with God and how they respond during this season as well. John, it's been great to interview you, talk to you and hear what you're carrying there. Thank you very much for sharing it.
1: Thanks so much, Jonathan.

That was Jake Hamilton and The Anthem, in brackets, for such a time as this. We come to the end of Breakthrough Nights, pretty much. If you want to get a hold of the book that John McGinley has written along with Anne Culver, it's called Awaken, : The Lord is Doing a New Thing. We'll go out tonight with this one.

0: Broadcasting from the heart of the Potteries. Cross Rhythm City.
1: I was brought up in a non-Christian home, had a very good upbringing, one of three children, and we only went to church at Christmas. But I always sensed from the age of about 12 onwards that there was something missing in my life. And I sought to fill that void with the other things that we're taught to do in the West, really. I worked very hard, got a very good job, earned a lot of money, had a lot of possessions, had lots of boyfriends, drank lots, and still there was this emptiness to the point where I actually, to cut a long story short, became very depressed. I'd reached the point where I wanted to end it all, actually, and I felt, well, there has to be a purpose in life. And I realised that God, who created the world, therefore he must have created me and created me for a purpose. So I went to the local church and realised what was missing in that one service, that my life was fine, all that was missing was Jesus. And that's really made such a difference in my life, given me so much contentment and happiness, that that is really why I believe in God.
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Jesus the Savior, Jesus the Healer, Jesus the Baptizer of the Holy Spirit, Jesus the Coming King, the complete redemption of the mortal body is the hope of the saints.

When the big wave hits, when the crash comes, let me find you, God, my hiding place. Protection. Protection in troubles. Surround me. 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

0: the six towns of Stoke-on-Trent and Newcastle-under-Lyme. 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
1: 2 months ago, I was a total atheist because I spent 3 years in the army and 3 months of that was in the Gulf War. A lot of the things that I have seen and done do not give you the belief that there is anything out there. I came on the Alpha Course because of my wife. The Alpha Course is a set of videos with a man called Nicky Gumbel that talks about Christ and explains it in easy words and helps you to understand that it is real. After coming to the Alpha Course, it's made me think whether there was a God. It also brought up a lot of questions such as, well, if there was a God, why? Where did all the things happen? Where was he when I needed him? And why was I let down by him? And that was when I came to realise that there is more to it than just thinking that it's going to be there. You have to believe. And it teaches you that the things in the past can be healed and will eventually go. And last Wednesday I became a Christian. And at one point I was always angry. Now I'm relaxed. And it's the best decision I've ever made.
0: Listen and believe.
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2: Oh yeah! See, sometimes when the little guy, he doesn't know he's a little guy, he can do great big things.
0: Listen.
1: He's a policeman. The highway patrol. Pulls over this girl speeding one day. And she's like, what? He's like, whoa, whoa, pulls her over, right? And she's like freaking out. Like any good, typical American can do. He goes, you know you were speeding? She goes, yes, I know. And he's a bit annoyed at her. Get out of the car, ma'am. Whoa, why do you have to pull me over? And he goes, I'm going to give her a fine. So he's filling out the fine. He's a Christian, but she's annoying him. So he's filling it out, and the Holy Spirit speaks to him and says, give her the fine, then get into your wallet and give her the money to pay for the fine. He goes, you got to be kidding. And the Holy Spirit says to him, tell her as you give her the money that I've paid every fine in her life. He goes over and says, here's your fine. She snatches it. And he says, before you go, ma'am, he pulls out the notes, says, I'm a Christian and God told me to pay your fine. And he told me to say this to you, that he came to pay your debt. He came to take your sin away. He's got a future for you. You're special. You're incredible. You're awesome. She's looking at him like, are you on drugs, man? He goes, no, God loves you. She drives off. He goes, gee, that was stupid. A few years later, he's on the same freeway doing the same job, and this lady sees him and she recognizes him, so she deliberately speeds. And he pulls her over and she's like, hi. He goes, she's on drugs. She goes, hi, I was speeding. She says, I don't know if you remember me. He goes, no. And then she says, I don't know if you do this to everyone. What's that? Well, you pulled me over a couple of years ago and you gave me a speeding fine, then you gave me money and told me that Jesus took my debt. And he goes, yeah, you're the only person I've ever done that to. She goes, thank you. And he goes, no worries. And as he's talking to it, he sees in the back a baby seat with a beautiful girl, blonde curly hair. She goes, thank you. No problem. She goes, no, you don't understand. When you pulled me over, I was on the way to an abortion clinic and I was going to give this baby up. But you told me Jesus paid every debt, every fine in my life. She said, I got in the car and I couldn't get those words out of my head, and I went to drive into the clinic, but I couldn't. And I thought, where can I go? And I drove into a church and I gave my life to Jesus. And now look at my little girl in the back. Isn't she gorgeous? Isn't she incredible? Isn't she wonderful? Isn't she awesome? And he's, yeah. But the story doesn't end there. Because I told this story in Melbourne, Australia, a few years ago. And there was a girl who heard the story and she was weeping. I didn't know. Went home, had supper. About a year later, I was at a conference in Melbourne. I didn't live in Melbourne at that time. And this lady, older lady, comes up to me and she goes, you don't remember me, but you told a story about a policeman who paid the debt and the girl was going to have an abortion and she didn't. And she pulls out this picture. It's of a baby that's not that old, 6 months maybe. She said, this is my grandson. My daughter was in that meeting. I don't know if you remember. She was weeping because on Monday she had booked in an appointment to go to an abortion clinic to have an abortion. But when you told that story, she couldn't do it. And now she has this beautiful little boy. Thank you for telling that story. Listen to me, friends. That policeman is making an impact all around the world. You want to make a difference in life? If you want to live chosen, you got to live a life that's bigger than yours.
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2: From the Sky News Centre at 6. Andy Burnham will be sworn in as MP later, as the Prime Minister spent the weekend considering his political future. It's understood four of Sir Keir Starmer's top ministers have called on him to resign, with reports an announcement could come today. Allies of the former Greater Manchester Mayor claim he hopes to be in Downing Street by September. Labour MP Luke Charters wants any transition to be smooth.
3: We're facing reform now. They're our main opposition. I call for the Prime Minister to reflect on that. He should take a step back, calmly, in a dignified manner, so that all of us as a party and then the country with us can take a step forward.
2: An extreme and amber heat warnings taking effect for much of Wales, east and southeast of England and the Midlands. Forecasters think June's temperature record could be broken this week, with predicted highs of up to 38 degrees Celsius. Landlords in England now face fines of up to £7,000 if they fail to fix things like damp and mould. Councils have new powers to tackle unsafe rentals. Iran peace talks have concluded in Switzerland. In a joint statement, Qatar and Pakistan say encouraging progress has been made, with both Tehran and the US participating. In sport, Mo Salah has scored his first goal at the World Cup for Egypt, while Iran and Cape Verde remain on course to progress to the last 32. Joe Rawson reports from Boston in the US.
4: Iran are up against many off-field challenges at this tournament due to the war, but remain in a good position to qualify after their goalless draw with Belgium. In the same group, Mo Salah got his first goal as Egypt secured a first ever World Cup victory, beating New Zealand 3-1. Cape Verde's fairy tale continued with a 2-2 draw with Uruguay, and Spain thrashed Saudi Arabia 4-0.
2: And Krispy Kreme's recalled a World Cup-themed donut over an undeclared allergen. Certain batches made in Peterborough, with a best before of yesterday or today, may contain hazelnuts, but we're told the recall's a precaution. The affected Pitch Perfect products are also stocked in stores in Leicester.
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0: Good morning and welcome along. This is the Cross Rhythms Breakfast Show. It's Monday the 22nd of June and I hope you're well and had a good weekend. How was it? Come and say hello. Let me know your highlights. I'll do the same in return. Coming up in the next few minutes, we've got our first thing thought on the way. Some ancient wisdom for you. We've got the travel news to come at 20 past 7. Your latest local news headlines at half past. We'll round up the World Cup action from yesterday when we go through the sport at 10 to 8. I've got music lined up in the next few minutes from Rave Jesus. And the latest one we're playing from him is Need Your Love, featuring Gracie Binion. Just added to our playlist. Plus Wilder Woods. And the latest song we're playing by 21 Pilots. We're going to kick off the breakfast show with Holvey. Here's Young Rulers.
1: There was a nice young man

0: Who you praying on now, rich man? Who you praying on now, rich man? Who you praying on now, rich man? Who you praying on now, rich man?
1: Holy Spirit, speak through me. I couldn't leave my deal, but I signed a thing. Reach told me be free and made it right today. So thankful, Reach, man.
2: Thank you, Reach, man.
1: Young ruler met the Christ, but he walked away. Saddest story ever told, can't rewind this thing. I'm so sorry, Rich, man. Who you praying on now, Rich, man?
3: That was one of four new entries on our top 10 chart yesterday. Holvey with Rulers. We continue with a new track added to our playlist. I'm featuring Gracie Binion. Here's Rave Jesus with Need Your Love.

0: Let's do first thing thought. We're about to get a slice of ancient wisdom as I bring you a proverb of Solomon to ponder and put into practice. Now, this one highlights relationships within the family unit and how they play a crucial role in one's happiness. A foolish child is a father's ruin, and a quarrelsome wife is like the constant dripping of a leaky roof. Or put it this way, a parent is worn to a frazzle by an irresponsible child, and a nagging spouse is like a leaky toilet. Okay, so make sure within your family unit you're not adding to the problems, but providing support and solutions.
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2: Right, we continue with Wilder Woods. Here's Where Do We Go From Here?

Wilder Woods. Where do we go from here? It's 7:15. We're about to have a look at the stories on the front and back pages of the morning's national newspapers now, and the future of the Prime Minister is the big one on the front pages, with The Times and The Telegraph reporting that newly elected MP for Makerfield, Andy Burnham, plans to be a number 10 by September. The Guardian leads with pressure on Sir Keir to resign, paving the way for that to happen, as does The Eye. Meanwhile, The Sun goes with the headline, Done and Dusted, as the US president, seemingly with no inside knowledge, posted about the PM's departure online. The Mirror's gone with the headline, Game Over. The Financial Times reports how the former Greater Manchester mayor could become Britain's seventh leader in the decade since Brexit. The Express leads on Sir Mel Stride's claim that Brits must brace themselves for reckless tax rises and welfare spending if Burnham becomes PM. And Cheers to England is on the front of The Star, with sitcom legend John Ratzenberger welcoming the Three Lions to Boston. To the sports pages, despite being in the midst of the World Cup, there's plenty of cricket coverage on the back pages as the saga involving England captain Ben Stokes continues. The Times leads with the England head coach Brendan McCullum admitting curfew rules were unclear. Stokes and Gus Atkinson will return to the squad for the Test series decider against New Zealand. Both have been given written warnings for the late night drinking session and incidents involving the Saracens rugby player. The Telegraph runs the same story but reports that Stokes didn't witness two unprovoked attacks on Atkinson during a night out in Chelsea. Some of the stories and people in the papers. We move on with 21 Pilots.

0: It's the latest song we're playing from 21 Pilots and their album Breach. That's Center Mass.
1: They call it Center Mass, that part they aim for.
0: Now, I've got Nisa to come in a moment from Capital Kings and Sarah Reeves, and we'll do your first travel bulletin of the morning in just a moment.
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4: Here's Alex, pedalling off to work. And here's Nikki, driving off for a morning coffee. 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
0: Okay, on the roads at 7:23, we've got your usual morning rush hour congestion at this time of the morning for the A500. It's slow between the Audley turnoff and junction 16 of the M6. On the A50, traffic starting to build up westbound between Heron Cross down towards the A500 at Sidaway. I believe that Kingsley Road's back open, the A52 at the Sellerhead Crossroads. It's looking slow in all directions approaching the Sellerhead Crossroads, where there are roadworks taking place. I think that's it really. The main routes, from what I can see elsewhere, are running well across Stoke-on-Trent and Newcastle-under-Lyme. But if you've spotted otherwise, let me know. Give me a call.
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Capital Kings with Get Lifted. It's Monday morning, it's the 22nd of June. Here are some of the famous birthdays for today. Former TV presenter Esther Ranson is 86. Actress Meryl Streep, who's received a record 21 Academy Award Oscar nominations, is 77. Meanwhile, the retired former newsreader and TV presenter Alastair Stewart is 74. He used to read the news on ITN and also fronted shows like Police Camera Action. Derek Forbes, the Scottish ex-bass player with Simple Minds, celebrates a milestone 70th birthday. Scottish singer Jimmy Somerville, who was a lead singer with the 80s group The Communards, is 65. Turning 50 today, musician with indie rockers Bloc Party, Gordon Mokes, has a milestone 50th birthday, and the actor Joe Dempsey, best known for his role as Chris Miles in the E4 teen comedy Skins and also played in Game of Thrones as well. He's 39. Some of the famous birthdays. It was on this day in 1814, the first match at the present Lord's Cricket Ground took place. The coronation of King George V took place in 1911 on this day. He was the king who granted Stoke-on-Trent, the six towns of Stoke-on-Trent, its city status. 85 years ago today, in the Second World War, Germany invaded the Soviet Union. And it was 40 years ago, England were beaten 2-1 by Argentina in the quarterfinals of the World Cup in Mexico, with Maradona scoring both goals, one brilliant, the other using the so-called hand of God. That was 40 years ago today. In the present World Cup tournament, England are back in action tomorrow night, 9 p.m., when they play Ghana.

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1: 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In the next few minutes here on The Breakfast Show, you're going to hear tunes like this from Mercy Me.

0: You'll hear the first question for this week's edition of The Link. 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
0: Police are appealing for witnesses after a rape was reported in a Stoke-on-Trent park. Staffordshire Police said they were called to Central Forest Park in Hanley shortly after 12 p.m. on Wednesday last week after a woman in her 20s reported that she'd been raped. The suspect is described as having their face covered, wearing all black clothing, and was approximately 6'2" tall. Officers want to speak to a male jogger who ran past the victim and asked if she was okay, as they believe he could help with their inquiries. An inquest is today expected to be opened and adjourned into the death of a Stoke-on-Trent murder suspect. Barry Johnson has passed away at Queen's Hospital in Burton. The 57-year-old had been due to go on trial at Stoke-on-Trent Crown Court, accused of the murder of Stephen Lovett, who passed away in a flat in Bucknell New Road in November. The trial was adjourned due to the defendant's ill health and has never happened. Early stage businesses across Staffordshire are being invited to apply for a £5 million Dragon's Den style scheme after entrepreneur Mo Chowdhury refined its focus to target companies ready for growth. More than 140 businesses expressed an interest in the entrepreneur's Momentum scheme when it launched earlier this year, and three companies were recently invited to pitch for funding last month. The former Waterworld owner decided not to invest in them, but has given them comprehensive feedback, and Mo's now looking for early stage businesses based in Staffordshire who need an investment of up to £250,000 to help them grow. The scheme is being administered by Staffordshire Chambers of Commerce. The City of Stoke-on-Trent Sixth Form College has appointed an experienced leader with a track record of championing STEM education as its new principal. Dr. Simon Fox has spent more than 20 years in education and leadership, and he'll take up the post later this year to oversee the college's next phase of growth. He began his career after completing a PhD in Norwich before qualifying as a science teacher. He's since held senior leadership positions across the Norfolk area. And finally, a community garden project will transform a vacant plot of land into a green space for local residents and wildlife. The Potter's Patch aims to transform the currently underused plot on Bucknell New Road in Hanley into a community asset featuring beds, fruit trees, as well as opportunities for volunteering and community events.
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0: And we're expecting a hot and sunny week ahead. It's going to be sunny through today with a top temperature of 28 degrees Celsius. An amber warning of extreme heat has been issued for our area, covering through the week, peaking on Thursday when we're expecting a top temperature of 37 degrees Celsius.
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0: Yep, a hot week ahead. I hope you had a good weekend. Welcome along to the Cross Rhythm's Breakfast Show. It's Monday, the 22nd of June. It was the longest day of the year yesterday, the lightest night. Father's Day as well. Tell me about your highlights from yesterday specifically. You can get in touch and say hello. Email breakfast@crossrhythms.co.uk or send me a message via our WhatsApp studio line number, which is 01782 204010. So your World Cup update's on the way at 10 to 8. Before that, we'll be playing The Link, and I'll be bringing you music from Brandon Lake, Nick Jonas and Lee Varsey. First of all, though, a brilliant tune from Mercy Me.

0: Tom Trent and Newcastle under Lyme. This is Cross Rhythm City.
1: Nothing like a good run at the coast, but I better head back. 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
5: 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Including the Cross Rhythms radio hit, He's on the Move. 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I Met God on the Dance Floor. 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
7: There is no unwritten law that you have to be very successful, admired by everyone else, with a huge house fitted out with the latest comforts and ultra-modern technology. 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
7: Why do you bother enslaving yourself to money and other people's standards and lifestyle expectations? 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Instead of the most outspoken, you could become the most outgoing. Instead of gloating, you could be loving. You could assist others and yourself to feel like life is worth living. This is John Smith.

0: Varsi, and You Say. It's the breakfast show at 7:45. Now, we're expecting to hear the Prime Minister's decision on whether or not he's going to resign this morning. Four cabinet members have told Sir Keir Starmer to go, as the man eyeing up the job, Andy Burnham, arrives in Westminster as a newly elected MP. Now, forecasters think June's record temperature could be broken this week, with highs of up to 38 degrees Celsius predicted. Amber extreme heat warnings are in effect until Thursday. We'll go through the big sports stories of the morning. It's sooner than the news at 8. So Mo Salah helped Egypt to a first ever World Cup win. We'll be hearing more about that in 5 minutes' time. But let's now play The Link. You're about to hear the first question for this week's quiz. The Link. The questions are simple and straightforward. Most importantly, can you work out The Link itself?
1: Here's your Link Master, Chris Manford.
0: And that's the word that connects, that links together the answers to the questions. And for example, the answers to last week's questions were dress, cake, ring, and reception. And the link was wedding. Wedding dress, wedding cake, wedding ring, wedding reception. So that's how it works, and I've got a new series of questions, four questions, which I'll be revealing. One question each morning over the next 4 days. And the more questions you hear, the more clues you've got to go on, and the easier it becomes to work out the link. You've only got question number one to go on today, unfortunately, though. And that's as follows. A large bowl, usually with taps for hot and cold water, for washing your hands or your face, or in a kitchen for washing dirty dishes. What item am I describing? A large bowl, usually with taps for washing your hands and face, or in a kitchen for washing dirty dishes. What am I describing there? And that is your first clue for the link. You can have an early guess by calling 01782 204010. You can send me a WhatsApp message to the same number, or email breakfast@crossrhythms.co.uk. I'll be adding question two into the mix at this time tomorrow.
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2: On the roads at 7 minutes to eight, we've got some slow traffic on the A50. It's busy westbound from Longton down towards the A500. On the A500 itself, it's slow between the Audley turnoff and junction 16 of the M6. You'll be held up for several minutes along that stretch there. Also on the D road between the Hampford interchange and junction 15, it's also busy. We've got the queuing traffic at the Sellerhead crossroads. I believe Kingsley Road, the A52 is now reopened, by the way, at the Sellerhead Junction, but it is looking slow from the A522 junction there, heading along towards the Sellerhead Junction, the Sellerhead Crossroads. We've got traffic starting to build on Leekney Road, and that's from Braithwell Drive, heading past the Norton Lane Junction and towards the Norton Retail Park. If you've spotted any... Oh, let me do one more, actually. It's looking slow on the A53, Etruria Road in Bassford. Just centering around the New Vic Theatre kind of area at the moment.
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2: I'll bring you more travel in 20 minutes' time. 01782 20 40, 20 40 10 is our studio number. Okay, let's go through the big sports stories of the morning now. And actually, I've just realised I've got to change. Let me do that. Let's go through the big sports stories of the morning now. And Joe Rawson reports from Boston with an update from the World Cup. And no, I've still not got that sorted. Let's try one more time. Right, over to Joe in Boston. Take it away.
3: This tournament.
2: Nope, still not there. Third time lucky.
3: Iran are up against many off-field challenges at this tournament due to the war, but remain in a good position to qualify after their goalless draw with Belgium. In the same group, Mo Salah got his first goal as Egypt secured a first ever World Cup victory, beating New Zealand 3-1. Cape Verde's fairy tale continued with a 2-2 draw with Uruguay, and Spain thrashed Saudi Arabia 4-0.
2: England forward Ollie Watkins says managing the fitness of the likes of Bukayo Saka will be key for the latter stages of the World Cup. The Arsenal winger continues to recover from an Achilles injury going into tomorrow's second game against Ghana. Watkins says Saka's talent is clear to see.
4: I've only played with him a handful of times, but he's very unselfish and, you know, that's perfect as a striker, someone who's always looking for you. And I feel like he makes always the right decision as a footballer. Whenever he receives the ball, you know he's going to always make the right decision, and I think that's the hardest thing to do in football.
2: Okay, today at the World Cup, playing today, so you've got New Zealand versus Egypt, Argentina play Austria, and kicking off at 10 p.m. tonight, France play Iraq. Now to cricket, captain Ben Stokes and bowler Gus Atkinson will join up with the rest of the England cricketers for the deciding test against New Zealand. Both players have been handed written warnings after breaching contractual obligations, but are recalled after missing the 250-run defeat at the Oval. An ECB disciplinary panel found the pair should not be blamed for violent conduct in a nightclub incident earlier this month. Serena Williams will make a return to singles tennis at Wimbledon after being handed the final wild card into the women's main draw. The seven-time champion was already due back at the All England Club for the first time in 4 years after accepting a doubles wild card with sister Venus. And American Wyndham Clark's won golf's US Open for the second time after finishing just one shot clear of nearest challenger Sam Burns. The 2023 champion ended on 4 under par at the Shinnecock Hills tournament. And there you go with some sport.

0: Feel It from Blanca. From a few years back. So in the next few minutes you'll hear tunes from Stephen Stanley, Maddie Jane and ELR. I'll have a new featured album of the week to unveil and the big stories of the morning on the way in the next hour.
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3: From the Sky News Centre at 8. We're expecting to hear the Prime Minister's decision on whether or not to resign today. Four Cabinet Ministers, including the Foreign Secretary, have told Sir Keir Starmer to go. It comes as the man reportedly eyeing his job, Andy Burnham, is due to be sworn in as an MP later. Minister Baroness Jackie Smith says she doesn't know what the PM's decision is.
4: He's been thinking really hard about what is best for the country, as he has done, in fact, since he took over the leadership of the Labour Party and since he became Prime Minister. And, you know, I trust him to make the right decision.
3: Forecasters think June's temperature record could be broken this week, with highs of up to 38 degrees Celsius predicted. Amber extreme heat warnings are in effect until Thursday. Rail passengers in and around Bedford are asked to only travel if it's absolutely necessary after a train crash on Friday. The line is expected to stay closed for the rest of the week. Scotland's First Minister John Swinney is planning to meet members of the Muslim community in Edinburgh today. It follows a series of attacks across the city on Friday night. At the World Cup, Liverpool legend Mo Salah scored as Egypt came from behind to beat New Zealand 3-1 for a first ever win at the tournament. He says the whole nation will be celebrating.
5: It's a great feeling for all of us. It's a great achievement. I said before, we just do our best in the tournament to make the people happy in Egypt, and I think they are right now, they are happy. And what happened today is a history for us as Egyptians.
3: With Iran holding Belgium to a goalless draw, Egypt are top of Group G with one game to play. In Group H, Spain thrashed Saudi Arabia 4-0, while Cape Verde caused another shock by drawing 2-2 with Uruguay. And Wouters apologised after appearing to use a crocodile attack in Cambridgeshire for marketing purposes. A promo email makes reference to it. They say the wording was unacceptable. It uses the phrase, snap up these deals. That's the latest from the Sky News Centre. I'm AJ Walsh.
0: Thanks, AJ. Coming up at 8:30, your latest local news. Police are appealing for witnesses after a rape was reported in a Stoke-on-Trent park last week. An inquest expected to be opened and adjourned today into the death of a Stoke-on-Trent murder suspect. We'll also be hearing about a new community garden project that's set to transform a plot of vacant city land into a green space for local residents and wildlife. More on the way in 30 minutes. In fact, I'll bring you more on our top story in the next few minutes as police issue an appeal for an incident at Central Forest Park in Hanley last week. But other than that, in this next hour, as well as keeping you up to date with the big stories of the morning, we'll be talking about a hot week of weather ahead. I'm asking you for some highlights from yesterday. It was Father's Day. It was the longest day, the lightest night as well. Come and say hello. You can send me a WhatsApp message to our studio number 01782 204010 or email breakfast@crossrhythms.co.uk. Now, in the next few minutes, you'll hear tunes like this from Maddie Jane. Yeah. Rag Worship.

0: Maddy Jane with Father's House. 8:10 on this Monday morning's breakfast show. So I asked you for your highlights from the weekend, and yesterday specifically, Father's Day, and also the longest day of the year, the lightest night. Well, I had a lovely Father's Day lunch with my in-laws, and then later on yesterday in the afternoon, had a walk around the lake at Trentham with my mum and dad. Yeah, it was a lovely afternoon, actually. Very, very good. And then a rather late night for a breakfast show presenter, taxing my going to fetch my daughter and friend up from a festival in Manchester late last night. I am at that stage of life where I am constantly taxiing kids around. How about you? How about your highlights from the weekend? Come and say hello. You can send me a message via WhatsApp. It's 01782 204010 or email breakfast@crossrhythms.co.uk. Okay, hopefully we'll read out one or two of your comments just in the next few minutes, but let's move on now to our top local news story this morning. And police are appealing for information and potential witnesses to come forward following a report of a rape in a Stoke-on-Trent park. And it was shortly after 12 p.m. midday on Wednesday last week that police were called to Central Forest Park in Hanley after a woman in her 20s reported she'd been raped. The suspect had left the area, but they were described as having their face covered, wearing all black clothing and approximately 6'2" tall. The victim later reported the incident to police. She left the area between 11:30 and 11:50. And as she was doing so, a male jogger ran past her as she was coming out of a shrubbed area, and he was running in the direction of the car park and asked her if she was okay. Police are appealing for this man to contact them as he may be able to help police with their inquiries. Staffordshire Police say specialist officers are supporting the victim and they're reviewing CCTV and making inquiries as part of their investigation. Now, linked to the same investigation, in the same area at around 9 a.m. on Wednesday last week, another woman was approached by a man in Central Forest Park on the path near the ice cream shop. And the woman was walking with her dog when a man came from behind her and told her he wanted to stroke her dog. He then walked off in the direction of Chell Street. Now, police say there's no confirmation. There's no direct confirmation that's been established between these incidents. They may be linked, they may not be. Police say they're keeping an open mind. The suspect in that incident was described as a white man, older in appearance, wearing a green wax jacket, grey shorts and blue Crocs. Police are keen to speak to anyone who may be able to help with their investigation or anyone who was in the park during those times on Wednesday and saw anything suspicious. You can call Staffordshire Police on 101. You can contact them via the live chat facility on their website.
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2: On the roads, we've got queuing traffic on the A50. It's slow westbound from Lunkton down to the A500. It's also looking slow still on the A500 between the Audley turnoff and junction 16 of the M6. You've got slower traffic along most of that stretch. Kingsley Road, I think, is back open at the Sellerhead Crossroads, where you've got roadworks taking place. It is slow, however, on Kingsley Road and Leek Road heading northbound, approaching the Sellerhead Junction. We've got some slow traffic on

0: at the Maybank Crossroads, and it's looking particularly busy as you head along Church Lane from Wolstanton down towards Maybank. On the A53, not too bad, but on Etruria Road in Basford, you've got one or two pockets of congestion, for example, around the junction with Sandy Lane and also around the junction with Basford Park Road. If you've spotted anything else, let me know. Give me a call.
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0: Brack Worship and Trip Lee with For Your Glory on the Cross of Them's Breakfast Show. I've been asking you about your weekend. Oh, hang on. That's the right one. And specifically yesterday, Father's Day and the longest day, the lightest night of the year. Darren's been in touch. He was treated to a lunch out with his family. Very nice. David was given a new t-shirt by his kids. Fit for the summer. Good to hear from you both. Now, a four-day heat wave starting in some parts of the UK with an amber extreme heat alert in force covering central and southern England and some parts of Wales. And later in the week, we could see highs of maybe 38 degrees Celsius. Meteorologist Alex Deakin warns that fresh water swimming may not be the answer to keeping cool.
1: A lot of people see hot and sunny weather and go and, you know, jump in the sea or want to find something somewhere cool to cool off in. But water is often still very cold at this time of year. So seek advice about the RNLI water shop campaign.
0: Yeah, and of course in this part of the world, it's more like canals and rivers and lakes that people are more tempted to try and cool off in during the hot weather. But Inspector Isabel Hunt from the Northwest Underwater Search Unit is asking people to stay away from open water for the following reasons.
2: I know it can be tempting to get in and swim, but just be aware of cold water shock and unforeseen dangers, so fast flowing water. You could be a really strong swimmer, but cold water shock impacts everyone.
0: Of course, it was during the last heat wave in May that there were over a dozen deaths involving young people in various parts of the country in open water. So during this week of hot weather, it's hoped that that will not be repeated, and certainly not in these parts. However, if you do find yourself in open water and struggling, here's the advice. Lie on your back. Submerge your ears into the water. Stay as still as possible, as calm as possible, and then shout for help. Also, the advice from the emergency services is if you see someone in open water, firstly, call the emergency services. That's the first thing. The second piece of advice that they say is don't get in the water yourself, but try and find something that maybe you could throw towards the person in trouble to help them float. You can find out more information about that kind of advice on the Staffordshire Fire and Rescue website, and they've got a page there all about water safety.

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3: Here's Alex, pedalling off to work. 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
4: The annual Stoke-on-Trent Civic Prayer Breakfast is always a great occasion, bringing together people from all spheres of city life. 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

0: It's Damien with Every Tear. Now, we're expecting to hear the Prime Minister's decision on whether or not to resign today. We'll be hearing more about that just in the next few minutes here on The Breakfast Show. I'm about to update you, though, with your latest local news headlines. I've got music coming up soon from Katie Nicole, and As If, I'll be introducing you to my featured album of the week in the next 30 minutes as well.
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0: Police are appealing for witnesses after a rape was reported in a Stoke-on-Trent park. Staffordshire Police said they were called to Central Forest Park in Handley shortly after midday on Wednesday last week after a woman in her 20s reported she'd been raped. The suspect is described as having their face covered, wearing all black clothing, and was approximately 6'2" tall. Officers want to speak to a male jogger who ran past the victim and asked if she was okay, as they believe he could help with their inquiries. An inquest is today expected to be opened and adjourned into the death of a Stoke-on-Trent murder suspect. Barry Johnson's passed away in hospital in Burton. The 57-year-old had been due to go on trial at Stoke-on-Trent Crown Court, accused of the murder of Stephen Lovett, who died in a flat on Bucknell New Road in November. The trial was adjourned due to the defendant's ill health and has never happened. Early-stage businesses across Staffordshire are being invited to apply for a Dragon's Den-style scheme to help them get ready for growth. More than 140 businesses expressed an interest in the entrepreneur Mo Chowdhury's Momentum scheme when it launched earlier this year. And three companies were invited to pitch for funding last month at Barlaston Hall, which has become his new home. The former Waterworld owner decided not to invest, but has given them comprehensive feedback to help them go forward. He's now looking for early stage businesses based in Staffordshire who need investment of up to £250,000 to help them grow. The scheme's being administered by Staffordshire Chambers of Commerce. The City of Stoke-on-Trent Sixth Form College has appointed an experienced leader with a track record of appointing STEM education as its new principal. Dr. Simon Fox has spent more than 20 years in education and leadership in Norfolk and will take up the post in the Potteries later this year. A new community garden project will transform a plot of vacant land in Handley into a green space for local residents and wildlife. The Potter's Patch aims to transform a currently underused plot on Bucknell New Road into a community asset with raised flower beds, fruit trees, and as well as opportunities for volunteering and community events. Local residents are being invited to attend the official launch for the project on Friday afternoon.
2: Cross Rhythm's weather.
0: Okay, a somewhat cloudy start off this morning, and we've got variable cloud with sunny spells developing, and it's going to reach a high of 28 degrees Celsius this afternoon with a hot week ahead. An amber warning of extreme heat has been issued covering our area. We're expecting the temperature to creep up over the next few days to maybe hit 37 degrees Celsius on Thursday.
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12: Okay, not too bad on the roads around Stoke-on-Trent and Newcastle-under-Lyme this morning. We've got a little bit of queuing traffic on the A50 at the moment from Heron Cross heading down towards the A500 at Sidderway. We've also got maybe 3 or 4 minutes of queuing traffic on Waterloo Road, and that's from Adelaide Street, Burslem, heading up towards the Cobridge Lights. You may slow down as well on the A53 Leetonew Road between North Road down to the Cobridge Lights, but it's not too heavy. Again, you've got some slower traffic from Steed Green heading down towards Town Road in Hanley. It's not chock-a-block though. We've got the reopening, I think Kingsley Road, the A52 is reopened at the Sellerhead Crossroads Junction. However, there is some queuing traffic on the approaches to the Sellerhead Junction. I believe that in the next phase of the works, the A520 Leek Road is closed to the north of the crossroads, so there's a diversion to follow there. If you've spotted anything else, let me know.
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12: How do you think your week is going to shape up? Thinking about possibly a very eventful day ahead today? That could be the case for the Prime Minister. It could be the case. So we are expecting top government figures suggest that Sir Keir Starmer could announce his resignation plan as soon as this morning. We still don't know for sure if the Prime Minister is leaving, but his team have done little to dampen the speculation. Andy Burnham, who could replace the PM, will be in Westminster today to be sworn in as MP for Makerfield after winning the by-election last week. If Starmer does resign, many people inside Labour anticipate a coronation, meaning Burnham, the former Greater Manchester mayor, would be the only candidate to replace him. That could mean he takes over by late September, around the time of the Labour Party conference. 4 cabinet ministers, including the Foreign Secretary, have apparently told Starmer to go. But Minister Baroness Jackie Smith says she still doesn't know what the PM's decision is.
13: He's been thinking really hard about what is best for the country, as he has done, in fact, since he took over the leadership of the Labour Party and since he became Prime Minister. And, you know, I trust him to make the right decision.
12: Meanwhile, Donald Trump online claims the Prime Minister's going to resign, but he didn't provide any proof. Labour MP Perrin Moon's not happy with some of his colleagues who think the ex-Greater Manchester mayor's the right fit for PM.
14: I find it bizarre that we're in a position now where colleagues think a completely untried, untested new MP can waltz into number 10. I find that bizarre, to say the least.
12: But allies of the former Greater Manchester mayor claim he hopes to be in Downing Street by September, and this Labour MP, Luke Charters, wants any transition to be smooth.
15: We're facing reform now. They're our main opposition. I call for the Prime Minister to reflect on that. He should take a step back, calmly, in a dignified manner, so that all of us as a party, and then the country with us, can take a step forward.
12: OK, we'll be hearing more at 9 o'clock, and there'll be news updates throughout the day on the hour here on Cross Rhythms Radio. We continue with Oxfordshire band As If.

0: John McLaughlin with Not There Yet. Now, I don't have a featured album of the week, actually, to introduce you to as such this morning, but an artist who's released a succession of singles that I think are worth highlighting. So more about that in just a moment. But first of all, at 10 to 9, we've got the event guide for you next.
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0: This week at the Regent Theatre, Stage Productions presents Charlie and the Chocolate Factory, the musical. And that runs from tomorrow through until Saturday. atgtickets.com/stoke for more information. 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It starts proper at 7:30. The guest speaker is Matthew Cook, who's a youth pastor, and worship will be led by Broadway Worship. That's Friday, 7 for 7:30 at Broadway Methodist Church in Mere. Now, coming to Middleport Pottery on the 4th of July, you've got the Living History Festival taking place. From the Vikings to the Victorians, Romans to the World Wars and everything between, it's a day of immersive history surrounded by reenactors at the Grade 2 listed Victorian Pot Bank. Okay, you can find out more information about that by Googling Middleport Pottery. Now, one of the big summer festivals, Big Church Festival, takes place over the bank holiday weekend in August with a brilliant lineup of artists, including Lauren Daigle, Elevation Rhythm, Anne Wilson, Charity Gale, Gable Price and Friends, Wren Collective, Lecrae, Seth Schlitter, and many other artists that you've heard on Cross Rhythms Radio. It runs from the 28th to the 30th of August, Big Church Festival. You can look it up online. Let me know about events you're involved with as well.
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0: 7 minutes to nine as I introduce you not to a featured album of the week, but an artist of the week. Divine Vibes is an electronic music project by Simon Witwer, who's based in Zurich, Switzerland. Blending melodic house with progressive and deep house and timeless truths. Simon's vision is simple: to bring some of the words of the Bible into modern electronic culture. And I'm going to be playing some different tracks that he's produced over the last few months on this week's show. Starting off with one that's on our main playlist at the moment. This is Divine Vibes with Overcome.

0: The annual Stoke-on-Trent Civic Prayer Breakfast is always a great occasion, bringing together people from all spheres of city life. At the 2026 event held at the King's Hall recently, the Chief Executive of Stoke-on-Trent City Council spoke about the need to help more people in the city.
1: We can be grateful for each other and the work we're doing across the city today. 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
0: There was also a spotlight on how the charitable arms of Stoke City and Port Vale are making a positive impact on thousands of people each year.
2: We owe it to the city. We're incredibly privileged to work for football clubs and to have the power of the badge behind us. So actually, we want to make sure that what we're doing is for that community.
0: Cross Rhythm City Radio brings you highlights from the 2026 Civic Prayer Breakfast and guest interviews. 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
3: 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Monday night, 8 p.m. It's our rock show with Peter Field. He'll have tunes later on from Memphis Mayfire. Peter's going to squeeze in a sneaky old one from his own band, Peter 118. And a classic POD track. Peter Field brings you metal, punk and heavy music. He's back again tonight, 8 till 9 p.m. Now, we've got news headlines on the way from Sky next on the Cross Rhythms Breakfast Show.
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6: From the Sky News Centre at 9. We're waiting to hear the Prime Minister's decision on whether or not he will resign today. Four Cabinet Ministers, including the Foreign Secretary, have told Sir Keir Starmer to go. Andy Burnham is due to be sworn in as an MP later, with some saying he hopes to be in Downing Street by September. Voters in York have been asked if they want a leadership contest or a coronation.
7: This should be a proper contest. I don't believe you should ever hand something over. Not a political position that affects the country.
8: I think if he was smart, he'd step aside, but he's not going to do that. I don't think his ego will let him, so I think there will be a proper contest.
9: Probably hand it over to Andy Burnham.
10: Yes, we do need a new Prime Minister.
11: Should it be Andy Burnham?
10: No comment.
6: An extreme amber heat warning's in force for much of England and Wales. Forecasters think June's temperature record could be broken as it could hit highs of 38 degrees Celsius. Rail passengers in and around Bedford are asked to only travel if it's absolutely necessary after a crash on Friday. 60-year-old Sean Burton died when the East Midlands Railway train he was driving hit another. 100 people were injured. Our correspondent Barnaby Papadopoulos has more.
12: An investigation is underway to work out exactly what happened, but it's going to take quite a bit of time, we understand, a couple of months until we get the full details of that. And at the same time, there's an effort to move the train carriages off the railway, because at the moment the railway between Bedford and Luton is closed, and it will be at least for the rest of this week.
6: An extra 3,000 unannounced Ofsted visits to England's nurseries are due to take place each year. Ministers hope it'll help spot safety risks earlier. In sport, Mo Salah's made history at the World Cup overnight. He scored in a 3-1 win for Egypt against New Zealand, a first ever victory at the tournament for his country. Iran and Belgium finished goalless. And Krispy Kreme's recalled one of its World Cup themed donuts because it might contain hazelnuts, something which isn't mentioned on the label. It applies to certain batches with a best before of yesterday or today. The Food Standards Agency says it makes the pitch perfect product a possible health risk to anyone with peanut allergies. That's the latest. I'm AJ Walsh.
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3: Thanks, AJ. Coming up at 9:30, your latest local news headlines, and police are appealing for witnesses after a rape was reported at Central Forest Park in Hanley on Wednesday last week. We'll also be hearing an inquest is today expected to be opened and adjourned into the death of a Stoke-on-Trent murder suspect. Early stage businesses across Staffordshire are being invited to apply for a Dragon's Den style scheme to help them get ready for growth. This is the Momentum Scheme from Mo Chowdhury. We'll be hearing more in 30 minutes' time. Now, coming up on the breakfast show sooner than that, in the next few minutes. I've got Luke Bauer on the way. And Bodie. Come on, Bodie, Bodie, Bodie. There he is. Lusafika.

We'll have a look at the stories in the morning's newspapers in the next few minutes. And social commentator Mel Fletcher's here with his words of wisdom at 9:15. He's talking about moods.

Jesus. Luke Bauer, Dopamine and Jesus, on the Cross of Them's Breakfast Show. Just approaching 9:10. We're about to have a look at the stories in the newspapers now. And the Prime Minister's future dominates many of the front pages, with the Times and the Telegraph reporting that newly elected MP for Makerfield in Greater Manchester, Andy Burnham, plans to be a number 10 by September. The Guardian leads as well, with pressure on Sir Keir Starmer to resign, paving the way for that to happen. The Eye has a very similar story on its front page. Don and Dusted is the Sun's headline, as after the US president, seemingly with no inside

0: 3 Lions to Boston. To the back pages, the sports pages, and despite being in the midst of the World Cup, there's plenty of cricket coverage on the back pages as the saga involving captain Ben Stokes continues. The Times leads with England head coach Brendan McCullum admitting curfew rules were unclear. Stokes and Gus Atkinson will return to the squad for the Test Series decider against New Zealand. Both have been given written warnings for the late night drinking session and incidents involving a Saracens rugby player. The Telegraph runs the same story but reports that Stokes didn't witness 2 unprovoked attacks on Atkinson during a night out in Chelsea. Meanwhile, the Express has a back page picture of Declan Rice swinging a baseball bat while training with England at the World Cup, and the Mirror has the same image as well with the headline Hope Run. They're reporting Rice will step up to the World Cup plate borrowing a baseball term.
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2: 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And here's Nikki, driving off for a morning coffee. 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
2: Did you know that our moods are very powerful things? Psychologists know that human moods and emotions can be contagious. Depression, for example, can be passed on from one person to another. If you share a room with a gloomy person, you'll start to become a bit negative yourself. Fear is contagious too. Emotions can be transmitted like viruses. The Bible tells us that we should guard the heart, the inner dialogue of our attitudes and emotions. For the heart is the wellspring of life. This is Mal Fletcher for Edges.tv.

bottom line is business is not easy. It is risky. And what we're looking for is not just the people with business plans and the talk. I'm looking for passion, inspiration. People are absolutely motivated to want to make a difference to their lives. Because that's exactly what I did. And I hope that where we're making use of the capital and all of our skills to help to regenerate and give people prosperity.

0: It's Bodhi and Obsessed. And this is the Cross Rhythms Breakfast Show. It's Monday, the 22nd of June. Here are some of the famous birthdays for today. Former TV presenter Esther Ranson is 86. It's all the sevens for actress Meryl Streep, who's received a record 21 Oscar nominations, and she's 77. Retired ITN newsreader and presenter, he used to front shows like Police Camera Action, Alistair Stewart is 74. The Scottish ex-bass player with Simple Minds, Derek Forbes, celebrates a milestone 70th birthday. Jimmy Somerville, the Scottish singer, is 65. Turning 50 is Gordon Mokes. He was a musician with indie rockers Bloc Party. Actor Joe Dempsey is 39, known for his roles like Chris Miles in the E14 comedy Skins, and he also played in Game of Thrones as well. Some of the famous birthdays for today, on Friday afternoon. Meanwhile, it was on this day in 1814, the first match at the present Lord's Cricket Ground took place. In 1911, King George V afternoon.
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0: His coronation, King George V was the man responsible for making the six towns of Stoke-on-Trent a city. In the Second World War, 85 years ago today, Germany invaded the Soviet Union. 50 years ago, the Canadian House of Commons abolished capital punishment. In the World Cup, 40 years ago today, England were beaten 2-1 by Argentina in the quarterfinals of the World Cup in Mexico, with Maradona scoring both goals. One absolutely brilliant, the other using the hand of God. 20 years ago, the BBC finally announced that Top of the Pops was to end after a run of 42
2: all of
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0: So it's the 22nd of June, which is apparently World Rainforest Day. And if you've got a sweet tooth, this one's for you. 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
9: From a child star on Broadway to R&B hitmaker, we take a look at the history of Lee Varsey. We report on the rise of US singer and songwriter Patrick Mabry. I can't live without and one-time Hillsong singer Aidan King speaks about relocating to the US and developing a solo career.
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1: Okay, coming up in the next few minutes here on The Breakfast Show, you'll hear tunes like this from Lindy. Franny Cash. And I've got a classic track on the way from Creed. You'll hear the first question for my quiz, The Link, for this week. And we've got your World Cup update on the way when we do the big sports stories of the morning at 10 to 10.
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1: Police are appealing for witnesses after a rape was reported in a Stoke-on-Trent park. Staffordshire Police said they were called to Central Forest Park in Hanley shortly after midday on Wednesday last week after a woman in her 20s reported that she'd been raped. The suspect is described as having their face covered, wearing all black clothing, and was approximately 6'2" tall. Officers want to speak to a male jogger who ran past the victim and asked if she was okay, as they believe he could help with their inquiries. An inquest is today expected to be opened and adjourned into the death of a Stoke-on-Trent murder suspect. Barry Johnson has passed away at hospital in Burton. The 57-year-old had been due to go on trial at Stoke-on-Trent Crown Court, accused of the murder of Stephen Lovett, who died in a flat on Bucknell New Road in Hanley in November. The trial was adjourned due to the defendant's ill health and has never happened. Early stage businesses across Staffordshire are being invited to apply for a Dragon's Den style scheme to help them get ready for growth. More than 140 businesses expressed an interest in entrepreneur Mo Chowdhury's Momentum scheme when it launched earlier this year, and three companies were invited to pitch for funding last month at the Barlaston Hall estate, which has become his new home. The former Waterworld owner decided not to invest in those companies but has given them comprehensive feedback to help them going forward. He's now looking for early stage businesses based in Staffordshire who need an investment of up to £250,000 to help them grow. Here's Mo speaking to us about it earlier in the year.
4: The bottom line is business is not easy. It is risky. And what we're looking for is not just the people with business plans and the talk. I'm looking for passion, inspiration, people that are absolutely motivated and want to make a difference to their lives. Because that's exactly what I did. And I hope that where we're making use of the capital and all of our skills to help to regenerate and give people prosperity.
1: And the scheme's being administered by Staffordshire Chambers of Commerce. Now, the City of Stoke-on-Trent Sixth Form College has appointed an experienced leader with a track record of championing STEM education as its new principal. Dr. Simon Fox has spent more than 20 years in education and leadership in Norfolk and will take up the post in the Potteries later this year. And a new community garden project will transform a plot of vacant land into a green space for local residents and wildlife. The Potter's Patch aims to transform an underused plot on Bucknell New Road in Hanley into a community asset featuring raised flower beds, fruit trees and opportunities for volunteering and community events. And the official launch event will take place on Friday afternoon.
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1: A hot week ahead with an amber warning of extreme heat covering our area over the next few days. Today, there'll be sunny spells with a top temperature of 28 degrees Celsius.
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1: Time now for a Cross Rhythms classic track that takes us back to the year 2000. It was written by Scott Stapp when he found out that his then wife had become pregnant with his first child. Here's Creed, and With Arms Wide Open.

0: a Crossland's classic track. Taking us back 26 years, Creed and With Arms Wide Open. That was a number one hit single for the band in the US 26 years ago. It peaked at number 13 here in the UK. By the way, Peter Field brings you our rock show, The Rock and Hard Place, tonight at 8 p.m. Now, just in the last few moments, breaking news. The Prime Minister, Sir Keir Starmer, speaking outside 10 Downing Street, has set out a plan for his resignation.
1: The question my party is asking now is whether I am best placed to lead us into the next general election. I have heard the answer of my parliamentary party to that question, and I accept that answer with good grace. Every decision I've taken has been about putting the country I love first. That is why I will resign as leader of the Labour Party. I have spoken to His Majesty the King this morning to inform him of my decision. I will ask the National Executive Committee of the Labour Party to set out a timetable with nominations opening on the 9th of July and completed by the summer recess. In the case of a contest, this will ensure a new leader is in place before Parliament returns in September.
0: So Keir Starmer speaking outside 10 Downing Street just a few moments ago. He set out a plan for his resignation. We'll be hearing more in our news update from Sky at 10 o'clock. More reaction to that to come on the programme. In the next few minutes, as usual, we'll be playing The Link and you'll hear the first question for this week's quiz. We'll have your World Cup update as I bring you the big sports stories of the morning in 10 minutes' time. And I've got new music on the way from Franny Cash and Lindy.
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4: from earliest times, people have liked to make music, dance for hours, feast, celebrate, and sometimes even worship. A couple of years ago, I spent some time with a Hopi tribe of Native Americans. What struck me as they celebrated was that all ages, from tiny tots to great grandparents, danced around together.
6: I like to move it, move it.
4: Too often, our culture views dancing as something that happens when oldies are out of sight and we can rage unrestricted. I long for the day when we white Westerners can all learn to sing, dance, and worship as families, clans, and communities with a shared sense of mystery, faith, and love. This is John Smith.

0: They played at a festival in the West Midlands over the weekend. Swedish sibling group Lindy with Move. It's a remix version of their original song featuring the rapper Holvi. Well, as I mentioned on the programme a few minutes ago, Sir Keir Starmer has announced he plans to resign as Prime Minister. He says a contest to replace him as Labour leader would be completed by the end of the summer. Pressure's been growing on him, specifically more recently as following Andy Burnham's victory in the Makefield by-election. We'll have more reaction to that announcement on the steps of 10 Downing Street when we get you a news update from Sky at 10 o'clock, and we'll have reaction as well to that announcement in the next hour of the programme as well. But next on The Breakfast Show, let's play The Link. You're about to hear the first question for this week's quiz. The Link. The questions are simple and straightforward. Most importantly, can you work out the link itself?
1: Here's your link master, Chris Manford.
0: And that's the word that connects, that links together the answers to the questions. And for example, the answers to last week's questions were dress, cake, ring, and reception. And the link was wedding. Wedding dress, wedding cake, wedding ring, wedding reception. So that's how it works, and I've got a new series of questions, four questions, which I'll be revealing, one question each morning over the next 4 days. And the more questions you hear, the more clues you've got to go on, and the easier it becomes to work out the link. You've only got question number one to go on today, unfortunately, though, and that's as follows. A large bowl, usually with taps for hot and cold water, for washing your hands or your face, or in a kitchen for washing dirty dishes. What item am I describing? A large bowl, usually with taps for washing your hands and face, or in a kitchen for washing dirty dishes. What am I describing there? And that is your first clue for the link. You can have an early guess by calling 01782 204010. You can send me a WhatsApp message to the same number, or email breakfast@crossrhythms.co.uk. I'll be adding question two into the mix at this time tomorrow.
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0: Grace Graber with Conversation. Okay, more reaction to Sir Keir Starmer's announcement he's going to resign as Prime Minister coming up in the news update from Sky at 10 o'clock. But first of all, let's go through some of the big sports stories of the morning. Iran and Cape Verde remain on course to qualify for the World Cup while Spain got their first win at the tournament. Joe Rawson. Double checking. Here we go. Joe Rawson reports from Boston.
1: Iran are up against many off-field challenges at this tournament due to the war, but remain in a good position to qualify after their goalless draw with Belgium. In the same group, Mo Salah got his first goal as Egypt secured a first ever World Cup victory, beating New Zealand 3-1. Cape Verde's fairy tale continued with a 2-2 draw with Uruguay, and Spain thrashed Saudi Arabia 4-0.
0: Yeah, let's hear from the Liverpool legend Mo Salah, who scored as Egypt came from behind to beat New Zealand 3-1 for a first ever win at the tournament. And he says the whole of Egypt will be celebrating.
2: It's a great feeling for all of us. It's a great achievement. I said before, we just do our best in the tournament to make the people happy in Egypt. And I think they are right now, they are happy. And what happened today is a history for us as Egyptians.
0: Meanwhile, England forward Ollie Watkins says managing the fitness of the likes of Bukayo Saka will be key for the latter stages of the World Cup tournament. The Arsenal winger continues to recover from an Achilles injury going into tomorrow's second game against Ghana. Watkins says Saka's talent is clear for all to see.
3: I've only played with him a handful of times, but he's very unselfish and, you know, that's perfect as a striker, someone who's always looking for you. And I feel like he makes always the right decision as a footballer. Whenever he receives the ball, you know he's going to always make the right decision. And I think that's the hardest thing to do in football.
0: Captain Ben Stokes and bowler Gus Atkinson will join with the rest of England's cricketers for the deciding test against New Zealand. Both players have been handed written warnings for breaching contractual obligations, but are recalled after missing the 253-run defeat at the Oval. An ECB disciplinary panel found the pair should not be blamed for violent conduct in a nightclub incident earlier this month. Serena Williams will make a return to singles tennis at Wimbledon after being handed the final wild card into the women's main draw. The seven-time champion was already due to be back at the All England Club for the first time in 4 years after accepting a doubles wild card with sister Venus. And American Wyndham Clark won golf's US Open for the second time after finishing just one shot clear of nearest challenger Sam Burns. The 2023 champion ended on 4 under par at Shinnecock Hills. And there you go with the big sports stories of the morning. It's the Cross Rhythms Breakfast Show. I'm Chris here with you till 11. I'll take you through the big stories of the morning in the next hour. More reaction to Sir Keir Starmer's announcement.
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6: From the Sky News Centre at 10. In breaking news, Sir Keir Starmer's announced he plans to resign as Prime Minister.
7: The question my party is asking now is whether I am best placed to lead us into the next general election. I have heard the answer of my parliamentary party and I accept that answer with good grace.
6: Speaking in Downing Street, he says a contest to replace him as Labour leader would be completed by the end of the summer. He says every decision he has taken has been about putting the country he loves first and was applauded and cheered by his team. Pressure on Sir Keir to step down has grown since Andy Burnham's victory in Makerfield in the Makerfield by-election. He will be sworn in as an MP this afternoon. Speaking before today's announcement, Labour MP Justin Madders says Mr Burnham's the only person for the top job.
8: He's got that human touch that we need in our leaders. I think he's got the ability to unite the party, and he's shown in Makerfield actually he can corral the progressive vote around him in a way that we haven't been able to succeed in recent times. So I think he's got all the qualities we need to have an excellent Prime Minister.
6: Elsewhere, an amber extreme heat warning is now in force across much of England and Wales. We could see highs of 38 degrees this week. Passengers are being urged to travel only if absolutely necessary, following a train crash near Bedford on Friday. An East Midlands railway driver died. 120,000 officers have now received training to help investigate non-contact sexual offences, which experts believe such acts can be a precursor to more serious offending. In sport, captain Ben Stokes and bowler Gus Atkinson will join up with the rest of England's cricketers for the deciding test against New Zealand. Both were dropped off for breaching contractual obligations. And Toy Story 5 has become the biggest box office debut of the year in the US. It made £121 million. That's the latest.
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6: I'm AJ
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0: Thank you. In the next few minutes, you'll hear tunes like this from Jonathan Ogden. Strings and Heart. And Samantha Ebert. Also, a bit later on in the hour, I'll be introducing you to the artist I'm featuring on this week's show. The man behind Divine Vibes. Plus, we'll have more reaction to Sir Keir Starmer's announcement this morning to come in the next few minutes.
9: 15 degrees, you can see your breath. Out here in the lake effect. Breaking tables like it's poetry.

0: It's Samantha Ebert with No One Knows, and before that you heard Richlin. It's Cross Rhythms Radio for your Monday morning, and we've heard just in the last 20 minutes or so, Keir Starmer has announced he plans to resign as Prime Minister.
1: The question my party is asking now is whether I am best placed to lead us into the next general election. I have heard the answer of my parliamentary party, and I accept that answer with good grace.
0: Speaking outside number 10 Downing Street this morning, he says a contest to replace him as Labour leader will be completed by the end of the summer. He says every decision he's taken has been about putting the country he loves first. Pressure on Sir Keir has been growing to step down, especially since Andy Burnham's victory in the Makerfield by-election. The former Greater Manchester mayor will be sworn in as an MP this afternoon, and some people are expecting not a Labour leadership contest, but more like a coronation. Well, not everyone within Labour is pleased with this. Labour MP Perrin Moon thinks the ex-Greater

0: we're facing reform now. They're our main opposition. And I call for the Prime Minister to reflect on that. He should take a step back, calmly, in a dignified manner, so that all of us as a party, and then the country with us, can take a step forward.
1: Well, Jeremy Lyons is a former director of communications to Sir Keir Starmer, and he's been speaking to Sky News just in the last few minutes. And first of all, perhaps looks back on what Mr. Starmer's legacy as Prime Minister might be, but also speaks about challenges ahead.
2: You've seen over the last sort of 72 hours some of the problems that Andy Burnham and his team face, the speculation around who's going to be Chancellor, for instance. You know, what is going to be his approach to some of the really pressing problems the country faces, which, you know, do not go away. In some ways, it hasn't always looked like this over the last sort of week or so, but changing leaders, the easy bit. The problems that the country faces remain. And I think, you know, the longer the gap between Andy Burnham getting into Downing Street behind you and tackling these problems, I think, you know, the more the speculation will come and the more that risks chipping away at his momentum and his authority.
3: There's going to be so many days and weeks ahead where we're talking about Burnham. What kind of Prime Minister could he be? What's Burnhamism? All that kind of stuff. But I guess today the question I want to ask you is, how do you think Keir Starmer will be remembered as Prime Minister?
2: Well, look, the Labour Party and the country owe a huge debt of gratitude to the Prime Minister. He took the party back from the hard left and made it electable and delivered a landslide in one parliamentary term, which nobody thought was possible. He did in one parliament what it took Neil Kinnock and Tony Blair and John Smith three parliaments to achieve. So I think he will be remembered for that rather than his time in office.
1: Jeremy Lyons, the former Director of Communications to Sir Keir Starmer, speaking on Sky News there. Now, in a few minutes' time, we'll turn our attention to our top local story this morning. Police are appealing for information after a woman was raped in a Stoke-on-Trent park. We'll have more information from that police appeal on the way in a few minutes' time. But I'll have music for you next from Michael Kiwanuka.
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0: You ain't the problem.
1: Michael Kiwanuka and You Ain't the Problem. Monday morning. It's the 22nd of June. It was the longest day yesterday, the lightest night. Father's Day as well. I hope you had a good weekend. We are expecting a hot week of weather this week. Plenty of sunny spells through the day and a top temperature of 28 degrees Celsius. The temperatures will be creeping up over the next few days. On Thursday, it may get as hot in Stoke-on-Trent as 37 degrees Celsius. The Met Office has issued an amber weather warning for extreme heat. So in a few minutes' time, we'll be hearing about the dangers of swimming in open water when it gets hot. So in the heat wave in May, more than a dozen young people lost their lives in various parts of the country in open water. It's prompting emergency services to warn about the dangers of doing this kind of thing, swimming in canals, lakes and rivers when it gets hot, as tempting as they may be. They're trying to avoid, desperately trying to avoid a tragedy in our area this year. So we'll be hearing more about that in a few minutes' time. But let me bring you a bit more now on one of our top local stories. And police are appealing for information and potential witnesses to come forward following a report of a rape in Stoke-on-Trent. And police were called to Central Forest Park in Hanley shortly after midday on Wednesday after a woman in her 20s reported she'd been raped. They say the suspect had left the area after it happened, and he was described as having his face covered, was wearing all black clothing, and was approximately 6'2" tall. The victim later reported the incident to the police. She, before she left the area, between around 11:30 and 10 to 12, a male jogger ran past her in the park as she was coming out of a shrubbed area. He was running in the direction of the car park and asked her if she was okay, and police are appealing for this man to contact them as he may be able to help them with their inquiries. Police say specialist officers are supporting the victim, and officers are conducting house-to-house inquiries and a review of CCTV from the area. Meanwhile, at Central Forest Park, during the morning of the same day, at just after 9, another woman was approached by a man in the park on the path near the ice cream shop. She was walking with her dog when a man came from behind her and asked and told her he wanted to stroke her dog. He then walked off in the direction of Chell Street. Police say there's no confirmation these incidents may be linked, but they're keeping an open mind. The suspect in that incident is described as a white man, older in appearance, wearing a green wax jacket, grey shorts and blue Crocs. Police are keen to speak to anyone who may be able to help with their investigation, who is in the park during these times on Wednesday morning and saw anything suspicious. You can call Staffordshire Police on 101. You can use the live chat facility on the Staffordshire Police website as well.

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I'll update you with your latest local news for this Monday morning after this one from Bonray. It's Inside Out.

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2: Police are appealing for witnesses after a rape was reported in a Stoke-on-Trent park. Staffordshire Police said they were called to Central Forest Park in Hanley shortly after midday on Wednesday last week after a woman in her 20s reported that she'd been raped. The suspect is described as having their face covered, wearing all black clothing, and was approximately 6'2" tall. Officers want to speak to a male jogger who ran past the victim and asked if she was okay, as they believe he could help with their inquiries. An inquest is today expected to be opened and adjourned into the death of a Stoke-on-Trent murder suspect. Barry Johnson has passed away at hospital in Burton. The 57-year-old had been due to go on trial at Stoke-on-Trent Crown Court, accused of the murder of Stephen Lovett, who died in a flat on Bucknell New Road in Hanley in November. The trial was adjourned due to the defendant's ill health and has never happened. Early stage businesses across Staffordshire are being invited to apply for a Dragon's Den style scheme to help them get ready for growth. More than 140 businesses expressed an interest in entrepreneur Mo Chowdhury's Momentum scheme when it launched earlier this year, and three companies were invited to pitch for funding last month at the Barlaston Hall estate, which has become his new home. The former Waterworld owner decided not to invest in those companies but has given them comprehensive feedback to help them going forward. He's now looking for early stage businesses based in Staffordshire who need an investment of up to £250,000. To help them grow. Here's Mo speaking to us about it earlier in the year.
3: The bottom line is business is not easy. It is risky. And what we're looking for is not just the people with business plans and the talk. I'm looking for passion, inspiration, people that are absolutely motivated and want to make a difference to their lives. Because that's exactly what I did. And I hope that where we're making use of the capital and all of our skills to help to regenerate and give people prosperity.
2: And the scheme's being administered by Staffordshire Chambers of Commerce. Now, the City of Stoke-on-Trent Sixth Form College has appointed an experienced leader with a track record of championing STEM education as its new principal. Dr. Simon Fox has spent more than 20 years in education and leadership in Norfolk and will take up the post in the Potteries later this year. And a new community garden project will transform a plot of vacant land into a green space for local residents and wildlife. The Potter's Patch aims to transform an underused plot on Bucknell New Road in Hanley into a community asset featuring raised flower beds, fruit trees and opportunities for volunteering and community events. And the official launch event will take place on Friday afternoon.
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2: A hot week ahead with an amber warning of extreme heat covering our area over the next few days. Today, there'll be sunny spells with a top temperature of 28 degrees Celsius.
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4: The annual Stoke-on-Trent Civic Prayer Breakfast is always a great occasion, bringing together people from all spheres of city life. At the 2026 event held at the King's Hall recently, the Chief Executive of Stoke-on-Trent City Council spoke about the need to help more people in the city.
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4: Cross Rhythm City Radio brings you highlights from the 2026 Civic Prayer Breakfast and guest interviews. 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

0: Roy Tosh with Young Forever. So we're expecting a hot week ahead with plenty of hot sunshine. Temperatures today maxing out at about 28 degrees Celsius, but the temperatures will rise over the next few mornings, and we're expecting a possible top temperature of 37 degrees Celsius on Thursday. That could be a record-breaking day temperature-wise for June. An amber weather warning has been issued for extreme heat by the Met Office that covers our area. They say that the hot weather could lead to impacts on people and infrastructure. Now, it is, of course, during these hot spells that sometimes people are tempted to cool off in open water. During the heat wave in May, over a dozen young people lost their lives in doing that kind of thing, very, very sadly. Emergency services are doing everything they can to try and get the message out there to spread awareness about the dangers of open water. So Isabel Hunt is from the Northwest Underwater Search Team and is asking people to stay away from open water for the following reasons.
1: I know it can be tempting to get in and swim, but just be aware of cold water shock and unforeseen dangers, so fast flowing water. You could be a really strong swimmer, but cold water shock impacts everyone.
0: So cold water shock, maybe debris underneath the surface of the water, which you can't see, causing hazards, which could, you know, cut, for example, hidden currents. All sorts of potential dangers in canals and rivers and lakes in our area. So Staffordshire Fire and Rescue Service are saying don't get in these kinds of places, as tempting as they may be. They say that in such a situation whereby you may find yourself in open water, then what you desperately need to do is to float on your back. Float on your back, submerge your ears in the water, stay calm, avoid the kind of the temptation to thrash out and to panic if you're in danger, because that will just make things worse. And then once you've established those things, lying on your back, being as calm as possible, call out for help. That's their number one advice. The other thing they're saying is if you spot someone in danger in open water, the first thing you should do is contact the emergency services. That's your number one thing. Secondly, they're saying don't get in the open water yourself, but rather find something that might help someone to float and throw it out in the water to them. Now, you can get all of this kind of advice. Staffordshire Fire and Rescue Service have got a page detailing it all out, and that's on the Staffordshire Fire and Rescue Service website. And I guess the overall message is, you know, have fun, enjoy the sunshine, enjoy the warmth, but don't put yourself or others in danger.
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6: 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I Met God on the Dance Floor. 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
8: Virginian schoolgirl Rachel Chandler recently wrote letters to nearly 200 people she admired asking, "Would you please tell me the meaning of life and what is the most important lesson?" 2,000 years ago, a number of people asked a similar question of Jesus. How does someone inherit eternal life, they asked. To the person who was fabulously wealthy, Jesus said, "Give all your wealth to the poor and come after me." To the arrogant professional, Jesus said, "Stop imagining yourself to be better than others, forget your pride and learn to love people." To the top theologian, Jesus said, "Start your life over and be born again." Ultimately, though all the answers point to relationship with God and humanity, the greatest issues today are in the areas where they've always been: God, love, responsibility, moral behaviour, and divine power to live out truth and love. This is John Smith.

same again. TikTok star John Michael Howell with Carnival there on Cross Rhythms Radio. Reach out for him, reach out for him. Now my featured album of the week. It's not actually an album at all. I'm featuring different tracks from an artist called Divine Vibes. Reach out. And the man behind Divine Vibes is Simon Witwer, who's from Zurich in Switzerland, and it's an electronic dance music project. His vision is to bring truth into alongside dance music, to bring God's word, Bible verses, into electronic culture. And I'm going to be playing some different tracks from Divine Vibes across this week's show, including this next song, which has been on our main playlist just recently. It's Divine Vibes with Overcome.

Overcome from Divine Vibes. I'm going to be playing more music from the Swedish dance music producer across this week's show.

0: Kobe James with I Do on Cross Rhythms Radio. Thank you for your company this morning. So I'll be back tomorrow from 7 with The Breakfast Show, kickstarting your Tuesday morning off with more music from Divine Vibes. You can play along with my quiz, The Link, as well. That's tomorrow from 7 a.m. Coming up today, though, lots to come on Cross Rhythms Radio. So in a moment, it's Community Choice with stories from around our local community, plus tunes from Switchfoot, Blessing Offer and 10th Avenue North. This afternoon, John's here from 3 with City Drive as you head home. If you missed yesterday's Cross Rhythms Top 10 chart, did Ray remain at number 1 with Joy? 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There was a very, very big new entry as well from Brandon Lake and Nick Jonas. Hear the Cross Rhythms chart at 7. And then Peter Field brings you our rock show, The Rock and Hard Place, later on this evening from 8 till 9 p.m. He'll be playing tunes like this from Memphis Mayfire. Sorry, my apologies. He'll be playing a classic track from POD. Peter Field brings you metal, punk and heavy music this evening from 8 till 9 p.m. Have a great rest of your Monday. Community Choice comes next.
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1: A group of volunteers at a Stoke-on-Trent church who are helping to feed the homeless and support people who are struggling say life can be tough, but you don't have to do it alone. 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
2: Yeah, we open up Friday mornings. 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We've got a supply of clothes. 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
1: That's Louise Davis, who helped to set up Jericho. 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
1: The new head of Staffordshire's Fire Service said he was hoping to be able to save more lives than ever before. Lynn Lusney started his new role as Chief Fire Officer of Staffordshire Fire and Rescue Service recently. Glyn spent his whole career in the service, starting as a trainee firefighter 33 years ago, with his first posting at Newcastle Fire Station. Over the following two decades, he progressed through the ranks, working at stations across the county as well as in teams in the service's headquarters, and he's been the Deputy Chief Fire Officer for the last 5 years. Glyn has also held national roles, including the National Fire Chiefs Council lead on smoke detection. He told the BBC one of his first priorities as Chief Fire Officer was a focus on road safety. The service responds to major collisions, but Glyn says he wanted to see them get more involved in preventative work.
2: We've got the framework in place with multi-agency partners around road safety, but the statistics tell me that we've still got a problem here in Stoke and Staffordshire. They're going the wrong way and more people are being killed and seriously injured on the roads. And I think we can play a stronger part in education, prevention, or engineering different solutions around the highways and the road network.

0: It's a dog walk. I do it every day at home. 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Check the tide. Take my phone. Why do I need to take my...
1: Here, boy!
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2: Police are appealing for witnesses after a rape was reported in a Stoke-on-Trent park. Staffordshire Police said they were called to Central Forest Park in Hanley shortly after midday on Wednesday last week after a woman in her 20s reported that she'd been raped. The suspect is described as having their face covered, wearing all black clothing, and was approximately 6'2" tall. Officers want to speak to a male jogger who ran past the victim and asked if she was okay, as they believe he could help with their inquiries. An inquest is today expected to be opened and adjourned into the death of a Stoke-on-Trent murder suspect. Barry Johnson has passed away at hospital in Burton. The 57-year-old had been due to go on trial at Stoke-on-Trent Crown Court, accused of the murder of Stephen Lovett, who died in a flat on Bucknell New Road in Hanley in November. The trial was adjourned due to the defendant's ill health and has never happened. Early stage businesses across Staffordshire are being invited to apply for a Dragon's Den style scheme to help them get ready for growth. More than 140 businesses expressed an interest in entrepreneur Mo Chowdhury's Momentum scheme when it launched earlier this year, and three companies were invited to pitch for funding last month at the Barlaston Hall estate, which has become his new home. The former Waterworld owner decided not to invest in those companies but has given them comprehensive feedback to help them going forward. He's now looking for early stage businesses based in Staffordshire who need an investment of up to £250,000 to help them grow. Here's Mo speaking to us about it earlier in the year.
3: The bottom line is business is not easy. It is risky. And what we're looking for is not just the people with business plans and the talk. I'm looking for passion, inspiration, people that are absolutely motivated and want to make a difference to their lives. Because that's exactly what I did. And I hope that where we're making use of the capital and all of our skills to help to regenerate and give people prosperity.
2: And the scheme's being administered by Staffordshire Chambers of Commerce. Now, the City of Stoke-on-Trent Sixth Form College has appointed an experienced leader with a track record of championing STEM education as its new principal. Dr. Simon Fox has spent more than 20 years in education and leadership in Norfolk and will take up the post in the Potteries later this year. And a new community garden project will transform a plot of vacant land into a green space for local residents and wildlife. The Potter's Patch aims to transform an underused plot on Bucknell New Road in Hanley into a community asset featuring raised flower beds, fruit trees and opportunities for volunteering and community events. And the official launch event will take place on Friday afternoon.
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2: A hot week ahead with an amber warning of extreme heat covering our area over the next few days. Today, there'll be sunny spells with a top temperature of 28 degrees Celsius.
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1: The man who's tasked with driving a hydrogen-powered JCB car in a world land speed record attempt this summer is pleased with the latest results.
2: Absolutely brilliant afternoon. That was a really, really good run. Every single run we are turning the wick up a little bit on the engines, accelerating the car a little bit harder. That's the first time the vehicle has pulled away cleanly from this massive great V8 Discovery that we've got pushing the car. Actually, we left it for dust. It's now starting to sound, feel and look like a race car. Got it up to just shy of 180 miles an hour and then testing the brakes and the parachutes to slow it down exactly where we wanted at the end of the track.
1: Well, Andy Green, OBE, was speaking to the media during tests in Cambridgeshire recently. The former RAF wing commander was at the wheel of JCB's Diesel Max car, which set a diesel land speed record of just over 350 miles per hour 20 years ago. Andy thinks there's no reason why JCB's Hydromax vehicle can't go faster, benefiting from two decades of technological advances. Well, Andy and the JCB team are set to take part in a planned record attempt in the US in August.
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3: A distressed mother's letter to The Age stated, "Our generation has created a society full of material wonders, but it is increasingly devoid of values or beliefs. God has become a concept too embarrassing to be discussed. And in our efforts not to discriminate against anyone, we have blurred the lines between good and evil. Our mass media have fulfilled the prophecy of Andy Warhol and reduced everything to the same level of unimportance." She goes on to say, "There is a need to restructure our society to give back to our youth a sense of belief, of values, and that living in this world can be supportable." Finally, she asks, "Please, will someone show us how?" I want you to show me. Jesus once said, "I am the bread of life. Those who come to me will never be hungry, and those who believe in me will never be thirsty." An often lost, hungry, and thirsty generation needs to rediscover its religious roots and return to true values. This is John Smith.

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1: Now, Stoke-on-Trent's new Lord Mayor has pledged to support dementia care during her year in office. Veteran Labour councillor Joan Bell was elected as first citizen for 2026 and 27 during Stoke-on-Trent City Council's annual meeting in May. And the Sandford Hill councillor was first elected to the authority 40 years ago. She said she was honoured to be Lord Mayor and said she was really looking forward to her year in office. The Lord Mayor is a ceremonial figurehead representing the city and chairs council meetings and attends lots of events around the city. During her year in office, she'll focus on raising awareness of dementia and supporting those affected by the condition across the Potteries. And dementia affects thousands of adults in Stoke-on-Trent. It's an issue that Councillor Bell has looked into.
0: The message is in the music.
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0: Community Radio for Stoke-on-Trent and Newcastle-under-Lyme. This is Cross Rhythm City.
1: A businessman says he's looking forward to bringing a Stoke-on-Trent town hall back into use. Simon Edwards grew up in the care system and also served time in prison, where he decided to put his faith in God and became a Christian believer. Years later, he's behind Walk Ministries, which helps addicts and offenders rehabilitate, ready for life in the community again. He's also set up companies running children's homes in the area and small schools for children with special educational needs and disabilities. Property renovation is his bread and butter. And now he's taking on two heritage projects in the city.
2: So we're doing Phoenix Works and Hanley Town Hall. So Phoenix Works has literally just gone over the line. So we should start there. And on the 1st of July, I think we start. And Hanley Town Hall is in a pre-app planning stage. So we're about to meet the planners and walk through the building. But it's great. You know, it's a great opportunity to work together with Stoke-on-Trent City Council. And it's a great opportunity to bring an old building back to life. So we want Hanley Town Hall to be the vibrant part of Hanley again. Yeah, it's exciting.
1: Speaking to us at the Stoke-on-Trent Civic Prayer Breakfast recently, Simon also told us that it's his faith that motivates him to improve people's lives.
2: I'm a Christian because I gave my life to Jesus in a prison cell many, many years ago. I continue to be a Christian because I follow Christ as best I can. And that you're helping a young child, a person coming out of prison, you know, a person's leaving the care system, to make sure that their life's going to be better than what it should be. And I believe that's Christianity.
3: For the community. For you.
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11: 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And please, respect the water.
12: Told the man upstairs there's a man down. 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
13: 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And featuring guest artists like Torrin Wells and Tommy Royale.

sin in the world. My logo, the eagle, I fly different than world. If you not we the people, you can't sit with this world. She was trapping and beating, please sit with this girl. Look, hey, I'm the cream of the crop. I'm the reason they stop. I'm the visa you brought. I'm the stores they shop. I'm the Jordans they cop. It's a greed personified. You want it, you got it. Change your life, rich man. What you praying for now, rich man? What you praying for now, rich man? Funny thing is, I'm the rich man. Look.

0: for the thing. 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Who you praying on now, rich man? Who you praying on now, rich man? Who you praying on now, rich man?
1: Holy Spirit, speak through me. I couldn't leave my deal, but I signed a thing. Reach told me be free and made it right today. So thankful, Reach, man.
2: Thank you, Reach, man.
1: Young ruler met the Christ, but he walked away. Saddest story ever told, can't rewind this thing. I'm so sorry, Rich, man. Who you praying on now, Rich, man?
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4: My name's Thingy, and that's what I'm known to my friends. My girlfriend at the time, she was a Christian, and I was a biker, into bikes, drink, rallies and things. The fact that she was a Christian wasn't really a problem for me, but I saw things happening in her life that I had questions about, and she was invited to a weekend rally with the Christian Motorcyclist Association, or better known as CMA, which I went along to, and basically that was a dry weekend, no drink, no drugs, and I went the whole weekend without drinking, which for me was something at the time. Basically I came away from that weekend really buzzing. I didn't know what it was, but there was a love there that weekend I just couldn't get over, and I had to know more. Following that weekend that I made a commitment, and I've been a Christian now for some 7, nearly 8 years, and it's through the CMA that I became a Christian.
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0: broadcasting from the heart of the Potteries. 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
1: A Stoke-on-Trent MP says it's wonderful news that pottery firm Burley has been acquired by a group of investors following the closure of its parent firm. The company, also known as Burgess & Lee, said production at its base at Middleport Pottery would continue without interruption after it was taken on by the former chief executive of Burberry, Christopher Bailey, and a small group of investors. The company was founded in 1851 and uses unique craft traditions such as tissue transfer decoration using copper rollers to bring their products to life. Burley had been owned by Denby, which went into administration in March. Stoke-on-Trent North MP David Williams says it's great news that Burley has been acquired.
2: I'm so pleased for our skilled workers, and it's a great day, isn't it, recognising our world-class skills and talents that we have here in the city. I was hopeful from the start. Burley is such a fantastic company. They make top-quality products that go all around the world.
1: Well, new owner Mr. Bailey said he was deeply committed to protecting and showcasing the craftsmanship and character that make Burley unique, while helping to shape its future as a distinctive and meaningful British design and ceramics house.

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0: Stoke-on-Trent Civic Prayer Breakfast is always a great occasion, bringing together people from all spheres of city life. At the 2026 event held at the King's Hall recently, the Chief Executive of Stoke-on-Trent City Council spoke about the need to help more people in the city.
1: We can be grateful for each other and the work we're doing across the city today. 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
5: Police are appealing for witnesses after a rape was reported in a Stoke-on-Trent park. Staffordshire Police said they were called to Central Forest Park in Hanley shortly after midday on Wednesday last week after a woman in her 20s reported that she'd been raped. The suspect is described as having their face covered, wearing all black clothing, and was approximately 6 foot 2 inches tall. Officers want to speak to a male jogger who ran past the victim and asked if she was okay, as they believe he could help with their inquiries. An inquest is today expected to be opened and adjourned into the death of a Stoke-on-Trent murder suspect. Barry Johnson has passed away at hospital in Burton. The 57-year-old had been due to go on trial at Stoke-on-Trent Crown Court, accused of the murder of Stephen Lovett, who died in a flat on Bucknell New Road in Hanley in November. The trial was adjourned due to the defendant's ill health and has never happened. Early stage businesses across Staffordshire are being invited to apply for a Dragon's Den style scheme to help them get ready for growth. More than 140 businesses expressed an interest in entrepreneur Mo Chowdhury's Momentum scheme when it launched earlier this year, and three companies were invited to pitch for funding last month at the Barlaston Hall estate, which has become his new home. The former Waterworld owner decided not to invest in those companies but has given them comprehensive feedback to help them going forward. He's now looking for early stage businesses based in Staffordshire who need an investment of up to £250,000 to help them grow. Here's Mo speaking to us about it earlier in the year.
6: The bottom line is business is not easy. It is risky. And what we're looking for is not just the people with business plans and the talk. I'm looking for passion, inspiration, people that are absolutely motivated and want to make a difference to their lives. Because that's exactly what I did. And I hope that where we're making use of the capital and all of our skills to help to regenerate and give people prosperity.
5: And the scheme's being administered by Staffordshire Chambers of Commerce. Now, the City of Stoke-on-Trent Sixth Form College has appointed an experienced leader with a track record of championing STEM education as its new principal. Dr. Simon Fox has spent more than 20 years in education and leadership in Norfolk and will take up the post in the Potteries later this year. And a new community garden project will transform a plot of vacant land into a green space for local residents and wildlife. The Potter's Patch aims to transform an underused plot on Bucknell New Road in Hanley into a community asset featuring raised flower beds, fruit trees and opportunities for volunteering and community events. And the official launch event will take place on Friday afternoon.
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5: A hot week ahead with an amber warning of extreme heat covering our area over the next few days. Today, there'll be sunny spells with a top temperature of 28 degrees Celsius.
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4: A recent article states how some young people don't feel part of society, so they join gangs because they don't belong anywhere else. They find a brotherhood and a vent for their frustration against life. It is an aggressive lifestyle laced with violence and fear. What a way to belong. I've met many street kids who feel more at home in the streets than with their families. Traditionally, it is the family which has provided a nurturing base of love, commitment and community. While it can be good and fun for people to meet in groups, we can never expect a society to survive if we allow the gang to replace the family and the gang leader to be the substitute dad. Perhaps there's someone in your home who needs you to show them some love and an assurance that they belong. This is John Smith.
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0: I'm trying to free your mind, but I can only show you the door. You're the one that has to walk through it, walk through it, walk through it, walk through it.
2: I know of a place in China where a whole village came to Christ. It was a mining village. And normally the shift finished at 12 o'clock, and God said to the man whose job it was to call the shift to an end, sound the siren now. 10 o'clock in the morning, he said, I can't sound the siren. And this man, compelled by the Holy Spirit, sounded the siren. And people came up out of the pit 2 hours early. And they said, why have you done this? We're earning money and it's not the end of the shift. Why have you done it? He said, because God told me to do it. When every man came to the service, there was a tremendous earthquake. The whole village rushed to the pit head thinking they'd lost their husbands and their sons. And they found every person there safe. And they said, what happened? And the authorities said, this man's God told him to sound the hootie. And the whole village came to Jesus. That's God. I cannot explain it. But I know a God who works that way.
0: Cross Rhythms.
3: The Bible says my king is a seven-way king. He's a king of the Jews. That's a racial king. He's a king of Israel. That's a national king. He's a king of righteousness. He's a king of the ages. He's a king of heaven. He's a king.

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1: The new leader of Newcastle-under-Lyme Borough Council, Jonathan Gullis, says his Reform UK administration will be bold and radical while focusing on bread-and-butter issues. The former Stoke-on-Trent North MP was formally elected council leader at the authority's annual meeting recently, following the party's local election success in May. Reform UK took 27 of the borough council's 44 seats and ended 8 years of Conservative rule. Councillor Gullis pledged to focus on the issues that matter most to residents, such as antisocial behaviour and green spaces.
2: We are fully aware of the responsibility that's been thrust upon our shoulders by the people. We will work tirelessly to make sure that where Reform UK governs, it delivers, in order to build trust with those voters coming ahead of a future general election where we hope to see Nigel Farage in 10 Downing Street and lead this country. And we will work across this chamber on issues that matter to the people, because it is the people that we are here to serve.
1: Well, one of the first decisions made by the administration was to axe plans for the council to be net zero by 2030. Under the previous leadership, the council had committed to become carbon neutral across its buildings and services by the end of the decade. Meanwhile, a proposal to revoke the council's declaration of a climate change emergency, which was made back in 2019, looks set to be put forward during July's full council meeting.
0: For a sound vision.
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14: DJ and music producer Topher Jones, better known as Rave Jesus, presents his debut album, I Met God on the Dance Floor. It's a 77-minute mix of uplifting beats and sanctified bangers. Including the Cross Rhythms radio hit, He's on the Move. You will also find remixes of hits by Martin Smith and Brandon Lake, and guest vocals from Gracie Binion. I Met God on the Dance Floor. From Rave Jesus. Out now.
0: Seeking sense in a world of noise. 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

0: Now, at a time where increasing numbers of people are experiencing anxiety, loneliness, depression, and emotional distress, could the ancient practice of pilgrimage help people find new hope and meaning? Dozens of old pilgrimage routes have been revived across the country in recent years. David Pott was instrumental in reviving Two Saints Way, which runs between Chester and Lichfield and goes right through the heart of Stoke-on-Trent. And the Staffordshire Pilgrims' latest project is Walks for Life. David is convinced that a pilgrimage is not only good for mental health, but spiritual growth and personal transformation.
1: Everybody says that being out in the outdoors is just critical.

0: for good mental health. You know, perhaps those who are in the depths and the darkness of depression could walk on the way of light, and we could sort of perhaps provide meditation for people as they walk, if they're in depression, and to see if they can come out of depression walking on the way of light. Or those who have no meaning in life, and or even perhaps been, you know, tempted towards taking their own lives, the way of life.
1: Well, David's just turned 80 years old and has raised thousands of pounds to get the Walks for Life project off the ground. And you can find out more by going to the Go Health website, gohealth.org.uk/walksforlife.

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2: Police are appealing for witnesses after a rape was reported in a Stoke-on-Trent park. Staffordshire Police said they were called to Central Forest Park in Hanley shortly after midday on Wednesday last week after a woman in her 20s reported that she'd been raped. The suspect is described as having their face covered, wearing all black clothing, and was approximately 6'2" tall. Officers want to speak to a male jogger who ran past the victim and asked if she was okay, as they believe he could help with their inquiries. An inquest is today expected to be opened and adjourned into the death of a Stoke-on-Trent murder suspect. Barry Johnson has passed away at hospital in Burton. The 57-year-old had been due to go on trial at Stoke-on-Trent Crown Court, accused of the murder of Stephen Lovett, who died in a flat on Bucknell New Road in Hanley in November. The trial was adjourned due to the defendant's ill health and has never happened. Early stage businesses across Staffordshire are being invited to apply for a Dragon's Den style scheme to help them get ready for growth. More than 140 businesses expressed an interest in entrepreneur Mo Chowdhury's Momentum scheme when it launched earlier this year, and three companies were invited to pitch for funding last month at the Barlaston Hall estate, which has become his new home. The former Waterworld owner decided not to invest in those companies but has given them comprehensive feedback to help them going forward. He's now looking for early stage businesses based in Staffordshire who need an investment of up to £250,000 to help them grow. Here's Mo speaking to us about it earlier in the year.
3: The bottom line is business is not easy. It is risky. And what we're looking for is not just the people with business plans and the talk. I'm looking for passion, inspiration, people that are absolutely motivated and want to make a difference to their lives. Because that's exactly what I did. And I hope that where we're making use of the capital and all of our skills to help to regenerate and give people prosperity.
2: And the scheme's being administered by Staffordshire Chambers of Commerce. Now, the City of Stoke-on-Trent Sixth Form College has appointed an experienced leader with a track record of championing STEM education as its new principal. Dr. Simon Fox has spent more than 20 years in education and leadership in Norfolk and will take up the post in the Potteries later this year. And a new community garden project will transform a plot of vacant land into a green space for local residents and wildlife. The Potter's Patch aims to transform an underused plot on Bucknell New Road in Hanley into a community asset featuring raised flower beds, fruit trees and opportunities for volunteering and community events. And the official launch event will take place on Friday afternoon.
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2: A hot week ahead with an amber warning of extreme heat covering our area over the next few days. Today, there'll be sunny spells with a top temperature of 28 degrees Celsius.
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0: across the six towns of Stoke-on-Trent and Newcastle-under-Lyme. 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
1: The billionaire boss of Staffordshire digger maker JCB has named his youngest son as heir. Lord Anthony Bamford has confirmed that his third child, George, will take the reins of the digger empire instead of his older brother, Joseph, in a move that ends years of speculation over who would inherit the global construction giant. His older son, Joseph, had long been seen as the natural successor, but the 80-year-old recently confirmed that a succession plan is now in place, with George effectively positioned as the future head. According to the Telegraph newspaper, the plan has not yet been formally signed off at board level, but Lord Bamford's comments leave little doubt over where the balance of power is heading. The Mirror newspaper reported that George has now been installed as deputy chairman of JCB and is preparing to take full control of a business that spans 22 factories across four continents and employs around 19,000 people, with many hundreds of those being employed across our area. Well, George previously developed a luxury watch business under the Bamford name, which he still oversees while transitioning full-time into JCB.
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7: Jesus once said that many people start out right but soon give up. Deborah Cox sings, "Who Do You Love?" Like Jesus, she tells us that she was there when you needed me. But people sometimes give up what

To all who once felt it but have left it behind, I say, in her words, if you don't want him, if you don't need him, then tell me, who do you love? There is no substitute for the love, forgiveness and friendship of God. For you to consider whether you need to return to your faith in his loving arms, perhaps all you need to do is have a hard look at your life right now. Are you really as happy? Are you bearing the fruits of a life without faith and meaning? This is John Smith.

0: When temperatures rise during the summer, it can be tempting to look for somewhere to cool off. But emergency services are warning about the dangers of open water after more than a dozen young people died around the country during the heatwave in May. Inspector Isabel Hunt is on the Northwest Underwater Search Team.
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5: From the Sky News Centre at 2, there's a suggestion Andy Burnham could be Prime Minister by the middle of next month if no one runs against him in the Labour leadership race. He's on his way to the House of Commons to be sworn in as the new MP for Makerfield, where Streeting is now backing the former Greater Manchester Mayor. This morning, Sir Keir Starmer announced he's standing down, saying he accepted he's not the right person to lead the party into the next general election. He became emotional as he spoke outside Number 10.
6: I shall spend more time on the most important job, being the best husband I can to my fantastic wife, Vic, who has been a rock by my side through good times and bad, and being the best dad I can to my beautiful children.
5: Attorney General Lord Hermer, who's a close ally of the Prime Minister, was watching in Downing Street.
7: I thought that was a moment of extraordinary dignity from the Prime Minister, showing his true decency, the kind of qualities that I've seen actually since I've known him for 30 years, but I've seen day in, day out for the last 2 years.
5: Scotland's First Minister John Swinney says on a personal level he has sympathy with Sir Keir, and Reform's Nigel Farage agrees that being PM would be a difficult job.
8: Well, on a human level, it must be really hard because you give up all your privacy, you don't see much of your family. Politics is tough anyway. Being Prime Minister, I can only imagine how tough it is. So on a human level, yeah, I'm sorry for the guy that he failed, but he did fail.
5: He's calling for a general election. We're being advised to offer water and sunscreen to people who are sleeping rough during this week's extreme heatwave. A rare red weather warning has been issued for parts of England and Wales, where temperatures could climb to 40 degrees. And EasyJet's called a near £5 billion takeover approach an attempt to buy it on the cheap. The carrier says the latest possible offer from Castlelake is highly opportunistic. That's the latest. I'm Faye Rowlands.
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1: Many people have pains in their lives. 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Whether you're going through darkness, there's a future, there's a way forward, there's hope.
2: How I do this. 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
1: We will make it.
2: I'm not giving up.
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2: Brand new music for a brand new week, kicking off City Drive. Hello, good afternoon and welcome along to the show. I'm John Bellamy, taking you through till 6 o'clock this evening. Playing you music from out of this world. We've got Limit Blaze soon, also Samantha Ebert and Remedy Drive. And Talking Travel Team will be here. In fact, Rory McGowan talks about the over-tourism problem on Mount Everest. Here's Unspoken and what he says about you.

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0: Hayes and Madison Ryan Ward there with Pretty Day. We'll have Samantha Ebert soon. But first, Rory McGowan's here with Talking Travel, and he's looking at the over-tourism problem of Mount Everest and the consequence it's had on the local environment and what the government is doing to stop it.
1: With Talking Travel, I'm Roy McGowan. Mount Everest. The draws for tourists speak for themselves, and the Sagarmatha National Park draws 100,000 visitors every year because it's the home of the tallest mountain in the world. However, being such an iconic location has brought a new problem for the people.

given that Mount Everest first became internationally famous in 1953, when its summit was reached for the first time, you can understand how, after 7 decades of fame, the Everest Summiteers Association now estimate that the summit is covered in around 30 tons of waste. Pathways have been eroded due to heavy use, and even human waste has been discovered frozen and preserved in the ice. It certainly ruins the timeless, beautiful feel that Everest is known for. But thankfully, faced with these challenges, local authorities are stepping in to do something about it. Many different cleanup efforts have been started by groups like the Eco Everest Expedition and even the Nepalese Army. The Nepalese government has also passed legislation, waiving access fees for anyone wishing to climb some of the other mountains in the Himalayas across different provinces. The mountain range itself has over 1,000 different named peaks in Nepal, and the government hopes that attracting climbers to other mountains will be the compromise between satisfying climbers' desires and keeping Everest clean. American mountaineer and scientist Barry Bishop called the mountain back in the 1960s the world's highest garbage dump. Now, decades on from his assessment, the local community and authorities are working together to clean up one of the world's most beloved wonders, so that it can return to the beautiful, idyllic place we all picture it to be. With Talking Travel, I'm Roy McGowan. Can't

0: Lights Out from Remedy Drive. We'll have JP Cooper next. Also on the way, the Red Clay Strays. They're a good new band. A little bit of a country tinge. That's not a bad thing. I think over the years we've gradually incorporated a little bit more country into Cross Rhythms, haven't we? They're on the way as well before the local news and weather.
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2: 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And here's Nikki, driving off for a morning coffee. 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
2: There's a suggestion Andy Burnham could be Prime Minister by the middle of next month if no one runs against him in the Labour leadership race. That's after Sir Keir Starmer announced this morning he's resigning. Mr. Burnham arrived in Westminster earlier this afternoon following his by-election win in Makerfield last week. The man seen as his main rival, Wes Streeting, says he's backing the former Greater Manchester mayor, as does Dr. Alison Gardner, the Labour MP for Stoke-on-Trent South.
3: Andy knows Stoke-on-Trent very well and he has visited, and so I think he will understand Stoke-on-Trent a lot better than many, many other MPs and ministers.
2: Other Labour MPs locally have been reacting to Mr. Starmer's plans for resignation. Gareth Snell, the Stoke Central MP, has called for an orderly transition. And Stoke North MP David Williams added that while he believed Mr. Starmer's decision was the right one for the country, he said the Labour Party should focus on delivering the change that people voted for. Three people have been arrested following a recent serious assault in Stoke-on-Trent. Officers were called to Werrington Road in Bucknell, outside the Traveller's Rest, at just after 4 p.m. on Monday last week, following a report of a fight. A man was found lying on the floor. He'd reportedly been assaulted by three people who left the scene in a car. Well, Staffordshire Police today said they arrested two men and a woman from the city in connection with the incident on Friday. They've since been bailed with conditions while inquiries continue. Police are still urging people with information to come forward. A 17-year-old boy from Stoke-on-Trent was arrested on suspicion of firearms offences and released under investigation after an incident in Biddulph. Police were called to reports of a man with an air rifle in Mall Lane last Thursday afternoon, rather. The suspected air rifle was then found in a bush on Station Road. Early stage businesses across Staffordshire are being invited to apply for a Dragon's Den style scheme to help them get ready for growth. Entrepreneur Mo Chowdhury is looking for new businesses based in the county who need investment of up to £250,000 through his Momentum scheme, which launched earlier in the year.
4: The bottom line is business is not easy, it is risky, and what we're looking for is not just the people with business plans and the talk. I'm looking for passion, inspiration, people that are absolutely motivated and want to make a difference to their lives, because that's exactly what I did.
2: And the scheme's being administered by Staffordshire Chambers of Commerce.
1: Sport News Update.
2: Stoke City sporting director Jonathan Walters has quashed speculation that manager Mark Robbins is set to leave the club. Rumours had circulated that Robbins' future was in doubt after a run of 1 point from their final six games saw them finish 17th in the Championship last season. But Walters told the BBC there will always be rumours in football and has called for stability and insists that the 56-year-old will lead the team into the new season.
1: Cross Rhythm's weather.
2: There's a chance of a few evening showers and a thunderstorm early this evening. Then skies will clear tonight and it will be a warm and humid night with a low of 17 degrees Celsius. Very hot and humid on Tuesday with strong sunshine and light winds and a maximum temperature of 34 degrees Celsius.
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6: Thanks to Chris, and Chris will be back in about an hour's time with another bulletin. We've got some rock from Strings and Heart in a minute. Also, Wren Collective and John Michael Howell with his Carnival track. Have you heard that? It's delightful, I think it's probably a nice word to describe it. A little bit kind of quirky, bit catchy. I like it very much. Anyway, right, classic track time now. And, over the last 6 months, we've been playing a cover version of this song by 4King and Country. It's U2's 40, and here's the original.

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6: Journalist Joel Dean recently stated, "Today's youth didn't kill God, their parents did. Don't blame the kids. They are the product of the end of a defective assembly line of TV reruns, computer games, divorce, drugs, suburbia, joblessness and godlessness. It's hard growing up today in a world where no one seems certain of what to live for anymore. Rich and famous people and great people and even parents and friends so often fail to impress, and we can quietly become disheartened and disillusioned. When I was in my 20s, I made a firm commitment to hand my life over to Jesus. He provided me with a firm foundation of love, hope and direction, and for that I make no apology. Each of us needs emotional and spiritual direction in our daily life, and I can't hear too many good lifestyle offers from secular society. For me, Jesus remains the main man for solid advice. This is John Smith.

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3: A frail black woman stands slowly to her feet. She's something over 70 years of age. Facing her across the room are several white security police officers, one of whom, Mr. Vanderbrock, has just been tried and found implicated in the murders of both the woman's son and her husband some years ago. It was indeed Mr. Vanderbrock, it had now been established, who had come to the woman's home a number of years back, taken her son, shot him at point-blank range, and then burned the young man's body in a fire while he and his officer partied nearby. Several years later, Mr. Vanderbrock and his cohorts had returned to take away her husband as well. For many months, she had heard nothing of his whereabouts. Then, almost 2 years after her husband's disappearance, Mr. Vanderbrock came back to fetch the woman herself. How vividly she remembers that evening, going down to a place beside a river where she was shown her husband, bound and beaten, but still strong in spirit, lying in a pile of wood, the last words she heard from his lips as the officers poured gasoline over his body and set him aflame were, "Father, forgive them, Father, forgive them, Father, forgive them, Father, forgive." And now the woman stands in the courtroom and listens to the confessions offered by Vanderbrock. A member of South Africa's Truth and Reconciliation Commission turns to her and asks, "So what do you want us to do? How should justice be done to this man who has so brutally destroyed your family?" "I want three things," begins the old woman calmly but confidently. "I want first to be taken to the place where my husband's body was burned so that I can gather up the dust and give his remains a decent burial. My husband and son were my only family. I want secondly, therefore, for Mr. Vanderbrock to become my son. I would like for him to come twice a month to the ghetto and spend a day with me so that I can pour out in him whatever love I still have remaining within me. And finally," she says, "I want a third thing. I would like Mr. Vanderbrock to know that I offer him my forgiveness because Jesus died for me to forgive. This was also the wish of my husband. And so I would kindly ask for someone to come to my side and lead me across this courtroom so that I can take Mr. Vanderbrock in my arms, embrace him and let him know that he is truly loved." As the court assistants come to lead the elderly woman across the room, Mr. Vanderbrock, overwhelmed by what he had just heard, faints. And as he does, those in the courtroom, friends, family, neighbors, all victims of decades of oppression and injustice, begin to sing softly, but assuredly, "Amazing grace, how sweet the sound that saved a wretch like me."
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1: The annual Stoke-on-Trent Civic Prayer Breakfast is always a great occasion, bringing together people from all spheres of city life. 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
6: Four. The man on course to be Britain's fifth Prime Minister in 4 years has been sworn in as the new MP for Makerfield. Andy Burnham was heckled by some as he arrived at London's Euston Station.
7: Andy Burnham! Andy Burnham! Is this a coup? Are you mounting a coup?
8: Prime Minister!
7: Are you ready to be Prime Minister, sir?
6: His chances of getting to number 10 have been given a major boost after receiving the backing of former Health Secretary Wes Streeting. He was seen as his main potential rival. An emotional Sir Keir Starmer set out a timetable for his resignation earlier.
9: The question my party is asking now is whether I am best placed to lead us into the next general election. I have heard the answer of my parliamentary party and I accept that answer with good grace.
6: Candidates wishing to replace him have until the 16th of July to win the support of at least 81 Labour MPs and put their name forward. Former DUP leader Sir Geoffrey Donaldson has been found guilty of 18 historical sex offences against two women when they were children. He had pleaded not guilty to the crimes, which spanned a period between 1985 and 2008. We're being warned to take extra care around open water with the arrival of a UK heatwave.
10: I know it can be tempting to get in and swim, but just be aware of cold water shock and unforeseen dangers, so fast flowing water. You could be a really strong swimmer, but cold water shock impacts everyone.
6: That's Inspector Isabel Hunt from the Northwest Underwater Search Unit. A red heat alert has been issued for parts of England, where temperatures could reach 40 degrees. A three-year-old boy who ended up in the crocodile enclosure at a zoo in Cambridgeshire has been taken off the critical list. It's understood the child was attacked by at least one reptile at Johnson's of Oldhurst last week. That's the latest. I'm Faye Rowlands.
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3: Second half of City Drive, Nalek and Sarah Reeves kicking us off with State of Euphoria. We've got Blessing Offer, Switchfoot's new song, and some 10th Avenue North soon. Also, Paul Pennington's here with Word on Health, and this week he's looking at pelvic floor health. What does he mean? Well, millions of people experience issues such as bladder leakage, pelvic pain, constipation, or reduced quality of life, yet many are reluctant to discuss these symptoms or seek help. The good news is that many pelvic floor conditions can be improved or effectively managed with the right information and exercises. Paul Pennington will be sharing some more on that soon. Here's Seth Schluter. This is Counting My Blessings.

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0: Switchfoot and Wake Up Mr. Crow from their forthcoming album. But I got a feeling it could be out this week. Here's Paul Pennington with Word on Health.
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1: The stories that matter, the issues that count. Your personal prescription for your very best of health.
3: In a recent survey by the Royal College of Obstetricians and Gynaecologists, over 60% of women polled reported experiencing at least one symptom of poor pelvic floor health, such as urinary incontinence or a frequent urge to urinate. Consultant colorectal surgeon at Cardiff and Vale University Health Board, Julie Cornish, founded the Every Woman Festival after becoming increasingly concerned by the number of women she encountered in practice who had accepted symptoms as an inevitable part of aging, childbirth, or hormonal change.
4: Yes, it is extremely common to have these symptoms, but it doesn't mean you have to accept them. And, you know, what was accepted by women many years ago isn't actually being accepted by women today who want to continue to live a healthy, happy, active life. In my clinical practice, I see a lot of ladies who've had symptoms for a long time. And the frustration from my aspect is that if they'd have sought help earlier, potentially, they may have been able to have just a more simple treatment. Because for some of these conditions, the longer you have the condition, the more difficult it is to treat, and then you end up having to have more radical surgery to deal with it, and that isn't something that I want for women.
3: Julie, just so we're clear, when we talk about pelvic floor health, what are we referring to?
4: There are three main organs within the pelvis for women. So we have your bladder, you have your vagina, your womb, and you have your

0: rectum and your anus. So they're sort of the main pelvic organs. And they lie next to each other. They're supported by a basket of muscles at the pelvic floor. But it's not just that basket of muscles. It's also your core, your abdominal muscles that are needed to sort of maintain that strength. And the pelvic conditioning get can be one of those. It can be all of those. So you might have leak. It might be that you have to rush and you don't make it in time. It might be that you get pain or difficulty going for a wee. In terms of the vagina, it might be that you have sort of a bulge coming out. You might have a bulge of the bladder, the bowel, or the womb that comes down. You might get a lot of infections or pain or discomfort during intercourse. And from the bowel perspective, it might be that you can't control your bowels, that you have to rush to the toilet, or that you can't go to the toilet when you want, or you're going multiple times because you never feel like you're fully empty. And you can get a prolapse of the bowel coming out. It's called a rectal prolapse. And again, yeah, that's what I do in my clinical practice.
1: Talking to you off microphone, you are highlighting the importance of us knowing our normal and then seeking help sooner rather than later.
0: We need to be more comfortable with understanding your anatomy, and you need to understand what is normal within your bowel habits. And if you don't know what that is, go away and look it up. There's some really good educational sources on places like the Eve Charity. Then when you know what's normal, you can look for problems. If you're kind of starting to notice that your bowels aren't working properly, you're struggling, or you're having accidents, you definitely need to seek help. If you're finding it painful, if you're getting a lot of pain, that's a sign the body is something that's going on, and that persists for sort of a week or 2 weeks, depending on the severity. If you are getting problems with sex and intimacy that's interfering, if you're noticing bulges coming down that you're not sort of sure what they are, or you're feeling that pressure, that discomfort, that ache, they're things that you can go and see your GP or your primary care nurse about.
1: Despite pelvic floor exercises being recommended to help prevent and improve common problems such as urinary incontinence and pelvic organ prolapse, the Royal College of Obstetricians and Gynaecologists survey found that almost one in four UK women don't know how to do them, and more than half either don't do them or have never done them.
0: Pelvic floor exercises are basically squeezing the internal muscles, and it's not your bottom. So if you're squeezing your butt cheeks, then basically that's not your pelvic floor, it's internal. And we should be trying to do them about 3 times a day, and we should be doing 10 quick and 10 slow. So there's a really good app called the Squeezy app, which is designed by an NHS physio that's available on sort of Android and Apple. There's one for men and for women, because men have pelvic floor too. And it basically goes through, and you can set little alarms, but it also guides you as to how long you should be squeezing for the quick and the slow. If you do maintain it, one, you're going to sort of maintain your control of your bladder and bowel for longer. And actually, one of the biggest causes for women to go into a nursing home in later life is both bladder and bowel incontinence. So if you want to maintain an independence in your later life, you need to keep those muscles strong. It takes about 8 to 12 weeks to start seeing changes. You can overdo them. So if you're not sure what to do, go and see a physio. You can self-refer, you can see them through the NHS. There's not a huge waiting time. There has been a massive increase in the number of pelvic floor physios. So go and seek help, because lots of people do it incorrectly, and that can actually lead to more problems than not doing them properly.
1: My grateful thanks to Julie Cornish. 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
3: Here's Alex, pedalling off to work. And here's Nikki, driving off for a morning coffee. You know the drill, Nikki. Allow at least 1.5 metres when overtaking cyclists, or more if driving over 30 miles per hour. And for horse riders, like Joe and Daisy here, slow down to under 10 miles per hour and allow at least 2 metres. 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
3: There's a suggestion Andy Burnham could be Prime Minister by the middle of next month if no one runs against him in the Labour leadership race. That's after Sir Keir Starmer announced this morning he's resigning. Mr. Burnham arrived in Westminster earlier this afternoon following his by-election win in Makerfield last week. The man seen as his main rival, Wes Streeting, says he's backing the former Greater Manchester mayor, as does Dr. Alison Gardner, the Labour MP for Stoke-on-Trent South.
4: Andy knows Stoke-on-Trent very well and he has visited, and so I think he will understand Stoke-on-Trent a lot better than many, many other MPs and ministers.
3: Other Labour MPs locally have been reacting to Mr. Starmer's plans for resignation. Gareth Snell, the Stoke Central MP, has called for an orderly transition. And Stoke North MP David Williams added that while he believed Mr. Starmer's decision was the right one for the country, he said the Labour Party should focus on delivering the change that people voted for. Three people have been arrested following a recent serious assault in Stoke-on-Trent. Officers were called to Werrington Road in Bucknell, outside the Traveller's Rest, at just after 4 p.m. on Monday last week, following a report of a fight. A man was found lying on the floor. He'd reportedly been assaulted by three people who left the scene in a car. Well, Staffordshire Police today said they arrested two men and a woman from the city in connection with the incident on Friday. They've since been bailed with conditions while inquiries continue. Police are still urging people with information to come forward. A 17-year-old boy from Stoke-on-Trent was arrested on suspicion of firearms offences and released under investigation after an incident in Biddulph. Police were called to reports of a man with an air rifle in Mall Lane last Thursday afternoon, rather. The suspected air rifle was then found in a bush on Station Road. Early stage businesses across Staffordshire are being invited to apply for a Dragon's Den style scheme to help them get ready for growth. Entrepreneur Mo Chowdhury is looking for new businesses based in the county who need investment of up to £250,000 through his Momentum scheme, which launched earlier in the year.
5: The bottom line is business is not easy, it is risky, and what we're looking for is not just the people with business plans and the talk. I'm looking for passion, inspiration, people that are absolutely motivated and want to make a difference to their lives, because that's exactly what I did.
3: And the scheme's being administered by Staffordshire Chambers of Commerce.
2: Sport news update.
3: Stoke City sporting director Jonathan Walters has quashed speculation that manager Mark Robbins is set to leave the club. Rumours had circulated that Robbins' future was in doubt after a run of 1 point from their final six games saw them finish 17th in the Championship last season. But Walters told the BBC there will always be rumours in football and has called for stability and insists that the 56-year-old will lead the team into the new season.
2: Cross Rhythms weather.
3: There's a chance of a few evening showers and a thunderstorm early this evening. Then skies will clear tonight and it will be a warm and humid night with a low of 17 degrees Celsius. Very hot and humid on Tuesday with strong sunshine and light winds and a maximum temperature of 34 degrees Celsius.
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1: with John Bellamy.
2: Steph McLeod with Grace. He's just a brilliant artist. He's kind of gone a little bit, certainly less rocky than he was when he first started. And so we don't tend to cover as much of his music. Some of it goes on the Verticality playlist as well. He did stuff with think groups like Celtic Worship. But anyway, that's one of his strongest songs, certainly in terms of our playlist sound, a song called Grace. Here is Divine Vibes now and Overcome.

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1: 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Okay, don't panic, float to live. Head back, breathe and relax.
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1: 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On the verge, on the edge. Is this what you want now?
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5: 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I'm out of here.
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Shania sings, "Let me make it clear to you, my dear, if you're not willing to give it all you've got, if you're not in it for life, if you're not in it for love, I'm out of here." The ideal has always been that someone would so cherish and value you that they would make a sincere, steady, lifelong commitment. We all struggle with relationships, as Shania indicates. 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By the way, the most enduring love I know is the love of God. This is John Smith.

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5: From the Sky News Centre at 5, Andy Burnham's taken his seat in Parliament with suggestions he could become the UK's fifth Prime Minister in 4 years by mid-July. The Makerfield MP's path to becoming the new Labour leader has been made easier. He's announced he'll put his name forward after Sir Keir Starmer announced he's going to resign. The PM says he accepts with good grace claims that he can't lead his party into the next election.
6: I shall spend more time on the most important job, being the best husband I can to my fantastic wife, Vic, who has been a rock by my side through good times and bad.
5: West Streeting, Mr. Burnham's potential main rival, is no longer planning to contest any leadership race. His former aide, Joe Morris, believes that's the right call.
7: I think that Wes Streeting earlier today did the right, honourable and decent thing by recognising that now is not the time for a divisive contest and by recognising the need to bring the party together.
5: Nominations for any replacement contest have to be in by the 16th of July. The former leader of the DUP, Sir Geoffrey Donaldson, has been found guilty of 18 historical sexual offences, including one count of rape against two women when they were children. The jury at Newry Crown Court found his wife aided and abetted his crimes. Lady Eleanor Donaldson can't be criminally convicted on health grounds. Current DUP leader Gavin Robinson says no one is above the law.
8: That Geoffrey Donaldson's lies and his cover-ups have been uncovered and the spotlight of justice shone upon them should serve as a reminder that perpetrators cannot outrun justice.
5: Geoffrey Donaldson will be sentenced in September. A red warning for extreme heat's been issued for parts of England later this week. Temperatures could reach 40 degrees Celsius. And British tennis player Jack Draper has made a winning return to the court, beating Marcos Giron in straight sets at the Eastbourne Open. It was his first competitive match since April. That's the latest.
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99% of the world. My logo, the eagle, I fly different than world. If you not we the people, you can't sit with this world. She was trapping and beating, please sit with this girl. Look, hey, I'm the cream of the crop. I'm the reason they stop. I'm the visa you brought. I'm the stores they shop. I'm the Jordans they cop. It's a greed personified.

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1: Holy Spirit, speak through me. 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So thankful, Reach, man.
2: Thank you, Reach, man.
1: Young ruler met the Christ, but he walked away. 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I'm so sorry, Rich, man. Who you praying on now, Rich, man?
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4: And into the final hour of City Drive for your Monday afternoon. Holby there, brand new from him. That's called Young Rulers from his new album. Brandon Lake's on the way. Also Ray and 21 Pilots. And before the 5:30 local news, I've got a brand new choice cut to introduce to you. It's from the band Jaron. More on that later. Here's Rave Jesus, new from them, featuring Gracie Binion on vocals. This is called Need Your Love.

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1: Here's Alex, pedalling off to work. And here's Nikki, driving off for a morning coffee. You know the drill, Nikki. Allow at least 1.5 metres when overtaking cyclists, or more if driving over 30 miles per hour. 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
2: 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You will also find remixes of hits by Martin Smith and Brandon Lake and guest vocals from Gracie Binion. I Met God on the Dance Floor. From Rave Jesus. 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

Still sounding good, but if you'd like to hear some different Ray stuff, there's a new track hitting the playlist, I think, in one or two weeks' time. Not exactly sure. Here's 21 Pilots and Center Mass. This is their current track from their album Breach.

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2: Nothing like a good run at the coast, but I better head back. 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

0: Stephen Stanley there, and I still have you. Now, I've got a brand new choice cut to give you. And every day this week at about this time, I'm going to be playing a song from the band Jarran. This is called Just Look At Him.
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0: annual Stoke-on-Trent Civic Prayer Breakfast is always a great occasion, bringing together people from all spheres of city life. At the 2026 event held at the King's Hall recently, the Chief Executive of Stoke-on-Trent City Council spoke about the need to help more people in the city.
1: We can be grateful for each other and the work we're doing across the city today. 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
0: There was also a spotlight on how the charitable arms of Stoke City and Port Vale are making a positive impact on thousands of people each year.
2: We owe it to the city. 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So actually, we want to make sure that what we're doing is for that community.
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5: There's a suggestion Andy Burnham could be Prime Minister by the middle of next month if no one runs against him in the Labour leadership race. That's after Sir Keir Starmer announced this morning he's resigning. Mr Burnham arrived in Westminster earlier this afternoon following his by-election win in Makerfield last week. The man seen as his main rival, Wes Streeting, says he's backing the former Greater Manchester mayor, as does Dr Alison Gardner, the Labour MP for Stoke-on-Trent South.
6: Andy knows Stoke-on-Trent very well and he has visited, and so I think he will understand Stoke-on-Trent a lot better than many, many other MPs and ministers.
5: Other Labour MPs locally have been reacting to Mr Starmer's plans for resignation. Gareth Snell, the Stoke Central MP, has called for an orderly transition. And Stoke North MP David Williams added that while he believed Mr Starmer's decision was the right one for the country, he said the Labour Party should focus on delivering the change that people voted for. Three people have been arrested following a recent serious assault in Stoke-on-Trent. Officers were called to Werrington Road in Bucknell outside the Traveller's Rest at just after 4 p.m. on Monday last week following a report of a fight. A man was found lying on the floor. He'd reportedly been assaulted by three people who left the scene in a car. Well, Staffordshire Police today said they arrested two men and a woman from the city in connection with the incident on Friday. They've since been bailed with conditions while inquiries continue. Police are still urging people with information to come forward. A 17-year-old boy from Stoke-on-Trent was arrested on suspicion of firearms offences and released under investigation after an incident in Biddulph. Police were called to reports of a man with an air rifle in Mall Lane last Thursday afternoon, rather. The suspected air rifle was then found in a bush on Station Road. Early stage businesses across Staffordshire are being invited to apply for a Dragon's Den style scheme to help them get ready for growth. Entrepreneur Mo Chowdhury is looking for new businesses based in the county who need investment of up to £250,000 through his Momentum scheme, which launched earlier in the year.
7: The bottom line is business is not easy, it is risky, and what we're looking for is not just the people with business plans and the talk. I'm looking for passion, inspiration, people that are absolutely motivated and want to make a difference to their lives, because that's exactly what I did.
5: And the scheme's being administered by Staffordshire Chambers of Commerce.
4: Sport News Update.
5: Stoke City sporting director Jonathan Walters has quashed speculation that manager Mark Robbins is set to leave the club. Rumours had circulated that Robbins' future was in doubt after a run of 1 point from their final six games saw them finish 17th in the Championship last season. But Walters told the BBC there will always be rumours in football and has called for stability and insists that the 56-year-old will lead the team into the new season.
4: Cross Rhythms weather.
5: There's a chance of a few evening showers and a thunderstorm early this evening. Then skies will clear tonight and it will be a warm and humid night with a low of 17 degrees Celsius. Very hot and humid on Tuesday with strong sunshine and light winds and a maximum temperature of 34 degrees Celsius.
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1: Into the final 16 minutes of today's show. That was Zach Williams with Squeezing Damien and Tyler Hates Life. But let's scroll down. Oldies and Goodies is back after the 6 o'clock news, and it kicks off with The Tribe and We Take the Blame. What a great song to kick off the hour. There's also music from Josh Baldwin, Audio Adrenaline, Stevie Wonder, Delirious, Vigilantes of Love, Spirits, and many more. It's the best hour of the day. Don't miss that. Here's Capital Kings.

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0: called Every Tear from Damien. If you like Damien, there's more music from them coming on the playlist in a few weeks' time. John Smith, we'll squeeze in some John Smith, I think. He's talking about men being moulded by the world. Right now, though, Tyler Hates Life and Lose Your Kryptonite.
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3: Commentator Ronald Conway states that he has watched three generations of young men, mostly condemned to a life of emotional sterility, a fear of intimacy, suspicion or aggression towards peers, and a painful inability to articulate the smallest of private needs. He says, "We push boys into a hyperactive achieving mode that concentrates on objects and functions instead of persons. Most male teenagers seem more fascinated by cars than friendship, sexual outlets rather than actual personalities of women. Booze is the chief lubricant. Sporting and pop stars seem the only acceptable heroes. It's not much of a picture, is it? It's small wonder that many men, not to mention women, become very depressed."

0: Let's wake up, reassess our lives, and live for what really matters. This is John Smith.
1: Thanks, John. That's it for another day. I'll be back tomorrow at 3. Stay tuned for Oldies and Goodies. We'll go out with Sean Rodriguez. Bye.

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1: The annual Stoke-on-Trent Civic Prayer Breakfast is always a great occasion, bringing together people from all spheres of city life. At the 2026 event held at the King's Hall recently, the Chief Executive of Stoke-on-Trent City Council spoke about the need to help more people in the city.
2: We can be grateful for each other and the work we're doing across the city today. 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
1: There was also a spotlight on how the charitable arms of Stoke City and Port Vale are making a positive impact on thousands of people each year.
3: We owe it to the city. 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So actually, we want to make sure that what we're doing is for that community.
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5: From the Sky News Centre at 6, we're going to have our 7th Prime Minister in a decade. Cam Hall reports.
6: Warm applause as Sakir Starmer made the now familiar walk to the Downing Street podium.
7: Every decision I've taken has been about putting the country I love first. That is why I will resign as leader of the Labour Party.
6: Pressure mounting for months, then the Makerfield by-election.
8: Randy Burnham, member for Makerfield.
6: Yeah. That returns the former Greater Manchester Mayor to Parliament.
9: So help me God.
6: Yeah. He's now running to be Labour leader, backed by potential rival Wes Streeting. Former aide Joe Morris welcomes that.
10: Now is not the time for a divisive contest.
6: Reform's Nigel Farage wants a general election.
11: On a human level, I'm sorry for the guy that he failed, but he did fail.
6: What do voters think?
12: This country's going down while he's there.
13: I just don't think he's a very good spokesperson.
14: I think there must be a laughingstock around the world, keep having new prime ministers every 5 minutes.
6: We could have a new PM by mid-July.
5: The former leader of the Democratic Unionist Party, Sir Geoffrey Donaldson, has been found guilty of 18 historical sexual offences against two women when they were children. The 63-year-old, who's been remanded in custody, will be sentenced in September. Parts of England and Wales have been issued with a rare red weather warning for extreme heat. It'll be in place on Wednesday and Thursday with temperatures of up to 40 degrees. During May's heatwave, 19 people died after getting into difficulty in cold water. Carl Gibbons from Greater Manchester Fire and Rescue Service has this advice.
15: You may well come across somebody who's got into difficulties. What we don't want you to do is enter water yourself and try and rescue that person. Call 999 for the emergency services, get them down to do the rescue. Ask the person to float, that means lying on your back, arms spread wide, head up.
5: Argentina against Austria is just getting underway in the World Cup. Lionel Messi is looking for the goal which will make him the tournament's all-time leading goal scorer. That's
0: this
5: the latest.
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7: The annual Stoke-on-Trent Civic Prayer Breakfast is always a great occasion, bringing together people from all spheres of city life. 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
11: From the Sky News Centre at 7, Andy Burnham's back at Westminster with a firm eye on number 10. He's been sworn in as an MP for Makerfield hours after Sir Keir Starmer announced he'd resign. Speaking at the well-used Downing Street lectern, the Prime Minister said he accepted he couldn't lead Labour into the next election.
12: That is why I will resign as leader of the Labour Party. I will remain in post as Prime Minister until the contest is complete.
11: Potential replacements have until July the 16th to put their name forward in a leadership contest. There might not be one if Mr. Burnham, who announced his intention to run earlier, goes unchallenged. Wes Streeting's pulled out of any race, saying he now supports the former Greater Manchester Mayor. He could be in office by mid-July. Reform's Nigel Farage is leading calls for a general election.
13: Well, on a human level, it must be really hard, because you give up all your privacy, you don't see much of your family. Politics is tough anyway, being Prime Minister. I can only imagine how tough it is. So on a human level, yeah, I'm sorry for the guy that he failed, but he did fail.
11: Former leader of the Democratic Unionist Party, Sir Geoffrey Donaldson, has been found guilty of 18 historical sexual offences against two women when they were children. A jury decided his wife, Lady Eleanor Donaldson, aided and abetted his crimes following a trial of the facts. She can't be criminally convicted. Stephen Murphy was at Newry Crown Court.
14: During the trial of the last few weeks here in Newry, some harrowing evidence was presented to the jury by the two women, one of whom said that, again, as a child, Geoffrey Donaldson had forced his tongue into her mouth, had felt her breasts and had kissed her.
11: Lionel Messi has broken a World Cup record to become the tournament's all-time top scorer. Before their game against Austria, the Argentina star was level on 16 goals with Germany's Miroslav Klose. Clive Davis, the music producer who launched Whitney Houston's career, has died. He was 94. That's the latest. I'm Faye Rowland.
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15: First of all, let me say hello. Welcome along to the Cross Rhythms Top 10 chart. I'm Chris Melford here with you over the next hour with some of the biggest songs of the last week. 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Joy by Ray has been at number one for 7 weeks. Will she stay at the top again for an eighth? Last time we had a big new entry at number two from Switchfoot with Wake Up Mr. Crow. Could this go up to number one? There is also competition for that top spot from Brandon Lake and Nick Jonas. Who am I? God, who am I? Am I just a poor preacher's pride? Their collaboration, titled The Author, is a new entry in this chart. It's a big one. Could it go straight into number one? We're going to find out between now and the end of the hour. Let's get things started. There are four new entries coming up in this latest countdown, including one in a moment from a TikTok star. But we begin with hit-making band Rend Collective. They're playing a handful of big festivals this summer, and then they've got a long tour coming up in the US in the autumn. Their latest hit in the Cross Rhythms countdown is Wild Love, a new entry at number four last time. Today it drops down six places.
16: 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You break.

0: It's Rend Collective with Wild Love. That was a new entry last time at number 4, and to date drops down 6 places and gets the Crossrhythms countdown for this week underway. You're about to hear the first of 4 new entries in this chart, and the first one comes from a TikTok star famous for posting music, comedy and motivational videos. Some of his viral videos are content where he's revealing the creative process behind making his music, such as this next song, Carnival. It's John Michael Howell, a new entry at number
1: 9.

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1: It's his first hit on Cross Rhythms Radio, John Michael Howell with Carnival, a new entry at number 9. Brag Worship are a collective put together by the pioneering rapper Trip Lee, and he features on this next song. It's the title track from the Brag Worship EP, For Your Glory.
2: 8.

falling three places to number eight. It's Brag Worship featuring Trip Lee with Fort Your Glory. So next, I'm about to showcase a song which is about to hit the Cross Rhythms Radio playlist. In doing so, it may feature as a new entry in this chart in the next few weeks because the countdown is based partly on music sales and also on radio airplay. It's the latest song then we're playing from the DJ and music producer Topher Jones, better known as Rave Jesus. Guesting on this song, it's Gracie Binion and it's Need Your Love.

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Wilder Woods with Where Do We Go From Here. In a moment, you'll hear the second of four new entries in this chart, but making room for the new additions to the top 10, we say goodbye to the following songs. From 21 Pilots, it's Tally.

0: It's been a big hit in our chart the last couple of months. Peaking at number 2, it spent 8 weeks in the chart. It drops out of this countdown. As does Thorns by Katie Nicole. Which spent 3 weeks in the chart, last time at number 9. Raised by Wolves by Franny Cash was also in the chart for 3 weeks. Saved by the Lamb. And dropping out after just one occasion, Blessing Offer with Set It in Stone. We'll not always be perfect, but we're getting it close. Now after all, the songs which leave this chart and make room for our new entries, like this next one.
1: Night, night, stay away, don't get left. Night, night, just come outside.
0: Which comes from 27-year-old Christopher Michael Holvey, who grew up on a trailer park in Georgia in the United States in a tight-knit family. Step out, power got in me. He dropped out of college to move to Atlanta to pursue a career in music. To support himself, he took a job scrubbing toilets and bagging groceries. And after receiving some initial rejections, he signed with Reach Records. And he's a brilliant hip-hop artist, singer, songwriter, and producer. So from the release Could Be Tonight, here's Young Rulers by Holvey, a new entry at number 6.

0: using chains by the thing, the whole label. Bought a suit for the thing, I bought a suit for the thing. Who you praying on now, rich man? Who you praying on now, rich man? Who you praying on now, rich man? Who you praying on now, rich man?
1: Holy Spirit, speak through me. I couldn't leave my deal, but I signed a thing. Reach told me be free and made it right today. So thankful, Reach Man.
2: Thank you, Reach Man.
1: Young ruler met the Christ, but he walked away. Saddest story ever told, can't rewind this thing. I'm so sorry, Rich Man. Who you praying on now, Rich Man?
3: A new entry at number 6. 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And we've reached the halfway point, and I'm about to take you through some of the best new releases from the last few days. And maybe some of these songs will feature in the Crossrhythms Chart in the future. Okay, we begin with a new release from Need to Breathe. The single Last Drink.

And finally, from an artist who has topped this Cross Rhythms countdown over for a number of times over the last few years, here's the new one from Forrest Frank with The Truth Will Set You

0: Some of the very best releases just out over the last few days. Sounding good to us here. Maybe some of those tracks will feature on the Cross of Them's chart in the future. Back to the latest countdown. We'll continue with your number five song in just a moment. But first of all, here are the tracks in the running for today's number one. Will Ray remain at the top with Joy? If she does, it will be 8 weeks running at number one. So last time we had a big new entry at two from Switchfoot. Can they go better? One better with Wake Up Mr. Crow. And we've got a big new entry to come from Brandon Lake and Nick Jonas with this song, The Author. Could this one knock Ray off the top spot? We're going to find out between now and the end of the hour. Let's continue.
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0: deserve.
1: Climbing up one place to number 5, it's Luke Bauer with Dopamine and Jesus. Great stuff. You're about to hear the 3rd of 4 new entries in this week's chart, and it comes from the American country rock and southern soul band, the Red Clay Strays, who formed in Alabama 10 years ago. Their breakout hit came about 4 years ago when their song Wondering Why did pretty well on TikTok. Well, from the Red Clay Strays, this is their single If I Didn't Know You, a new entry at number 4.

If I Didn't Know You. It's from the Red Clay Strays, and that's a new entry at number 4. And this is the Crossrhythms Top 10, the weekly chart countdown based on music sales and radio airplay. Will Ray get an 8th week at number 1 with Joy? I've got the top 3 songs of the week on the way with a big new entry from Brandon Lake and Nick Jonas. But first of all, before we play the top 3, here are some of the new songs about to be added to the Crossrhythms Radio playlist. So these tracks may be new entries in the chart in the next few weeks. I mentioned earlier on that 21 Pilots have just had a really long stint in the countdown with Tally off their latest album Breach. Just about to be added from that album to the playlist is this one, Center Mass.

Okay, so this could be a new entry. At some point in the next few weeks here on the chart. And the same goes for this one, Obsessed by Bodhi.

0: Okay, so a couple of potential future hits here on the Cross Rhythms Countdown. Ones to listen out for in the coming weeks. Right, we'll be back to our latest countdown, and the top three songs are on the way next.
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3: From a child star on Broadway to R&B hitmaker, we take a look at the history of Lee Varsey. We report on the rise of US singer and songwriter Patrick Mabry. And one-time Hillsong singer Aidan King speaks about relocating to the US and developing a solo career.
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0: Yeah, and welcome along to the latest countdown. I'm Chris, bringing you the Cross Rhythms Top 10. And we've got the top three songs of the week on the way. Will Ray remain at number one? At number three, and dropping down a place, it's Switchfoot with Wake Up Mr. Crow.

0: It's Switchfoot with Wake Up Mr. Crow, and that drops down one place to number three. Their much anticipated new album, Forever Now, is due out in a matter of days now. So, does Ray get an eighth week at number one on the Cross of Them's chart? The other song still to be played is a new entry. It's a collaboration between Brandon Lake and Nick Jonas called The Author. So in which order do they come? Let's find out. Who's at number two? And it's a new entry. God is in the high, God is in the low, God is in the fire. Grammy award-winning artist Brandon Lake is a prolific songwriter. He's known for hits including this one, Gratitude. And on this next song, a new entry at number two called The Author, there are themes around surrender and grace and trusting God with the direction of your life. Brandon collaborates with Nick Jonas on this one. It's a new entry at number
1: two.

0: Arthur.
1: Entering the countdown at number two, it's Brandon Lake and Nick Jonas with The Author. And so that means that Ray remains at number one for an eighth time with Joy. I'll play that in just a few moments' time. But first of all, here's a reminder about what's happened so far.
2: 10.
1: So Rend Collective dropped down six places to number 10 with Wild Love. At 9, it was a new entry.
2: 9.
3: Let the games begin.
1: Carnival by John Michael Howell. Falling three places to 8, it's Brag Worship and Triple E with For Your Glory.
2: 8.
1: Wilder Woods remain in the countdown for a fifth week with Where Do We Go From Here?
2: 7.
4: Where do we go? Where do we go? Where do we go? Where do we go? Where do we go from here?
1: At 6, it was a new entry, Young Rulers by Holvey.
2: 6.
5: Hey, I'm the cream of the crop. I'm the reason they stop. I'm the visa you brought. I'm the stores they shop. I'm the Jordans they cop. It's a greed personified. You want it, you got it. Change your life, rich man. You praying for now?
1: Climbing up a place to 5, Luke Bauer with Dopamine and Jesus.
2: 5.
6: I'm scared of being someone no one really cares about. Sometimes even I just find me hard to be around. I'll be high and then I'm low. I'm on 5.
1: There was a new entry at 4 from the Red Clay Strays with If I Didn't Know You.

0: Slipping one place to three, it's Switchfoot with Wake Up Mr. Crow. And that makes room for a new entry from Brandon Lake and Nick Jonas. It's The Author.
1: Two.
2: So who am I? God, who am I? Am I just a poor preacher's prodigal son?
0: Troubles. And all of that means that Ray remains at number one for an eighth week with Joy.
3: Right here, right now.
1: Here we go. One.

0: remaining at number one for an eighth week. Great stuff from Ray. That's Joy featuring her sisters Emma and Absolutely. Brandon Lake and Nick Jonas had a big new entry at number two with The Author, knocking Switchfoot down a place to three. I hope you've enjoyed this latest countdown. Will Ray get a ninth week at the top? Join me, Chris Melford, next time.
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4: From the Sky News Centre at 8, Andy Burnham could be headed for Downing Street within weeks if the Labour leadership race goes uncontested. The new MP for Makerfield has the backing of West Streeting. His former parliamentary aide, Joe Morris, believes that's the right call.
5: I think that West Streeting earlier today did the right, honourable and decent thing by recognising that now is not the time for a divisive contest and by recognising the need to bring the party together.
4: Earlier, Keir Starmer announced he's to step down. Tory leader Kemi Badenoch says the next Prime Minister will face the same issues.
6: I'm quite worried that the focus is all on the Labour Party, not on the country. And the fact is, well, whoever is the leader, we still have the same problem. Those Labour backbenchers who are not interested in defence and who refuse to bring down the welfare bill.
4: Potential leadership candidates have until the 16th of July to put their names forward. Sir Geoffrey Donaldson has been warned he's facing a lengthy prison term after being found guilty of 18 historical sexual offences against two women when they were children. The former DUP leader will be sentenced in September. A 36-year-old man's been remanded in custody by Edinburgh Sheriff Court, charged with multiple attempted murders. Lewis Hawkes is accused of injuring five people in a string of attacks in the city on Friday night. A major World Cup record has been broken in Dallas, Joe Rawson reports.
7: Lionel Messi has taken his place as the tournament's all-time top scorer. Before that game against Austria, the Argentina star was level on 16 goals with Germany's Miroslav Klose. But the first half strike after missing a penalty saw Messi go clear at the top. His nearest challengers of players still playing are France forward Kylian Mbappe on 14 goals and England captain Harry Kane on 10.
4: We're being warned to take extra care around open water with the arrival of a heatwave. A red warning for extreme heat's been issued for parts of England for Wednesday and Thursday. That's the latest. I'm Faye Rowland.
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8: 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My name's Peter Field. We've got 1 hour of punk, rock and metal. You're in the mosh pit. Starting tonight's show is POD. Recently played Download last weekend. I was there in the crowd. I was down in the front of the main Apex stage. They were awesome. So I'm going to play their song Satellite. Here is POD.

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2: Friend of mine, Landon Cripe, who plays in a band called Minor Rockstar, he sent me two of their latest tracks. So I'm going to play the first one. It's called Alive, Minor Rockstar from California. They're on Thumper Punk Records. Enjoy.

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1: Okay, you've just heard For Kingdom's Cause with Tyranny and Lies. They'll be joining the Extreme Tour this year. That's starting on the 6th of July. Gonna play Zarna now, female fronted metal. Features Brian Head Welch from Korn with Defiler.

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1: 4th and 5th of July will be the objective, taking place at Port Vale Football Ground in Burslem, Stoke-on-Trent. You're going to have loads of bands from the Extreme Tour Saturday, Sunday, and also Friday. It's a bit of acoustic session on the Friday. And Sunday, the 5th of July, there will be

an event called Rock the Block, where you'll do an extreme tour style concert in Bearsland Park. I'll be there, so come along. Gonna play some punk rock, Reliance with Take Cover.

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1: 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My name is Peter Field. We've got 25 minutes left of punk, rock and metal. You're in the mosh pit. Gonna play some new metal with Heliograph with their song Are You For Real? And then Disciple with Cuff the Criminal.

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1: Here's the second song now by Minor Rockstar. It's called Freedom. Minor Rockstar are on Thumperpunk Records. They've got brand new songs out, so I've been playing two of them tonight, fronted by Landon Cripe from California. And after Minor Rockstar, we'll play Les Carson with The Jesus Freak Show.

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1: Gonna play Skillet with Rise Up. Recently toured the UK. They've been doing a European tour. Great band live. I was there at the show back in May. And after Skillet, I'm gonna play All Above Me with Long Live the King.

0: The Rock and Hard Place.
1: Okay, we've come to the end of the show. We'll be back next week with more punk, rock and metal. If you're in the Stoke-on-Trent area, Peter 118 will be playing at the Polish Bar in Newcastle-under-Lyme on Friday. I'll be there fronting the event, so come down and say hi. Gonna leave you with Death Therapy, Wake Me When I'm Dead.

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O righteous judge of the nations, beautiful bridegroom, lover of my soul, do what you have to do, just come.

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8: From the Scone Centre at 10, we're going to have our seventh Prime Minister in a decade. Cam Hall reports.
9: Warm applause as Sir Keir Starmer made the now familiar walk to the Downing Street podium.
10: Every decision I've taken has been about putting the country I love first. That is why I will resign as leader of the Labour Party.
9: Pressure mounting for months, then the Makerfield by-election.
11: Randy Burnham, member for Makerfield.
9: Yeah. That returns the former Greater Manchester Mayor to Parliament.
12: So help me God.
9: Yeah. He's now running to be Labour leader, backed by potential rival Wes Streeting. Former aide Jo Morris welcomes that.
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9: Reform's Nigel Farage wants a general election.
14: On a human level, I'm sorry for the guy that he failed, but he did fail.
9: What do voters think?
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8: Former DUP leader Sir Geoffrey Donaldson's been found guilty of 18 historical sexual offences against two girls. He'll be sentenced in September. We're being warned to take extra care around open water with the arrival of a UK heatwave. A red heat alert's been issued for parts of England. The National Fire Chiefs Council says extreme heat increases the risk of water-related deaths. Inspector Isabel Hunt's from the North West Underwater Search Unit.
18: I know it can be tempting to get in and swim, but just be aware of cold water shock and unforeseen dangers, so fast flowing water. You could be a really strong swimmer, but cold water shock impacts everyone.
8: Lionel Messi's broken a World Cup record to become the tournament's all-time leading scorer. Before their game against Austria, the Argentina star was level on 16 goals with Germany's Miroslav Klose. And Clive Davis has died aged 94. The music producer launched Whitney Houston's career. That's the latest. I'm Faye Disfield.
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20: 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Y'all ready or not? 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

0: named Hunter. Shout out to England with a Pestacola. I'm still dropping hits, nothing changed, but the weather still run with the rock and still rocking with her. Jay, that is, don't get it twist. Still don't fool with Judas, no. Is. Keep your kiss, no, I don't want it.
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We'd love to hear from you.

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2: Look. 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

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I leave it all on the stage, I leave it all on the stage.

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Wherever you are, take X Rhythms with you. 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

0: the six towns of Stoke-on-Trent and Newcastle-under-Lyme. 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
1: I don't often sit down and ask myself, why do I believe in God? Because he's been such a big part of my life for so long. I was brought up in the church. And as a child, it's very easy to accept God and to accept Jesus. And I suppose in the same way that you can believe in Father Christmas and the Tooth Fairy, because no one really gives you any reason to doubt it. But when you grow up and you start to think like an adult and you start to question things, and Father Christmas stops leaving you presents and the Tooth Fairy stops leaving you 50p, God becomes a big question mark. And I think many people that are brought up in the church go through a time of really doubting God, perhaps keeping him at arm's length. And perhaps experiencing life outside the safe confines of the church. And that's certainly something that I did. As a result of that, I suppose, and the result of my own stupidity mainly, I became a mum 2 years ago, and I'm now bringing up a child on my own. But in spite of me, God has managed to turn my life into something that I would consider worthwhile.
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2: From the Sky News Centre at 1. A coronation's looking likely at the moment, rather than a contest to appoint the next Prime Minister. Andy Burnham's the only candidate so far standing to replace Sir Keir Starmer. The new Makerfield MP's made it clear he wants to be